0: boasting. The second is threatening hellfire on people. And the third is moaning about how ill-treated they've been. You now have a US president who works in exactly the same diplomatic registers. So the two feed off each other constantly. And when I hear the Iranians saying things like, we saw the US proposal, they didn't make any sense, and it was clearly stalling for time, it's extraordinary, because this is what the Europeans were saying, and the West, when they negotiated with Iran for 20 years. It makes diplomatic steady progress very, very difficult.
1: President Trump on Friday described his strategy as intermittent strikes on Iran. He also described the conflict as small potatoes, which his opponents say is a shocking phrase to use, given that the conflict has already taken 18 US military lives. With FSN Spotlight, I'm Simon Marks.
2: Now a reminder of your day's headlines. Iran says a deal with Oman to manage shipping in the Strait of Hormuz is just days away, in a move likely to increase tension over the waterway due to likely US opposition. US envoys visited Ukraine for the first time since Russia's full-scale invasion in 2022. The visit followed a three-hour meeting in Moscow with Vladimir Putin on Sunday. And Vietnam's president has arrived in Moscow for the first visit in 35 years. And that's the latest from Feature Story News.
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Welcome to Banks Peninsula. Hope you're enjoying your drive through our countryside. The roading network on the peninsula tends to be narrow and winding, so while we know that you'll enjoy some magnificent views on your journey, we also know that it's the kind of country that requires you to exercise a lot of driving skill and courtesy. If necessary, please pull over to allow faster drivers to pass you safely. Remember to keep left and use your directional indicators to give other drivers plenty of warning of your intentions. Drive safely and enjoy yourselves.

0: 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We sat down and talked it through.
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0: Lionel Richie, earlier this week, the music legend unfortunately was hospitalized after appearing to struggle during a concert. TMZ reporting Richie was taken by ambulance to the hospital where doctors advised him to rest. 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We're sending him a bunch of love and wishing him the best as he recovers. One of the great guys.
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come on in. If you're looking for tunes from your past, well, you've come to the right place, especially if your past includes the decades of the 50s, 60s, 70s, or 80s. It's only a two-hour show. We have to limit our decades at some point. It's Let the Good Times Roll. Consider us your weekly radio jukebox. My name is Mark Nielsen. I've got a stack of quarters ready to put into this jukebox and play you some great tunes. Or was it dimes back then? Our second hour theme hour this week. Songs about working for Labor Day weekend. So why don't I get started on my job of feeding these coins into the jukebox? That is Let the Good Times Roll.

Ah, yes. Always like that one. That's Lulu, Scottish singer and actress. She made her acting debut in the movie To Sir With Love. Also sang the theme song. That's what we just heard. Big hit here in the States. Topped the charts. The first British female to do that since Petula Clark hit number one with Downtown in 64. To Sir With Love, number one song in 1967. Lulu's been singing and acting on TV and in films in the UK since then. Before that, getting us going right out of the gate this week was Steve, Andy, and Scott. They're already in. So is lead singer Brian Connolly. They make up the band Sweet. They're from Britain. Had a big hit here in the States with that one in 75. Top five was Ballroom Blitz. That song had been number two in the UK a couple years before that in 73. Well, Paul Anka was only 16 years old when he wrote and sang this song about a girl there in the neighborhood that he had a crush on. Her name was Diana, and her song was number two in 1957.

Melissa Manchester. She always thought of herself as a troubadour, singing ballads like Midnight Blue and Don't Cry Out Loud, both which were hits for her in the 70s. But now it was the 80s. New wave was kind of the new style of music. Melissa later said she had to be dragged kicking and screaming into the studio to record that song. She wasn't sure it was her style. But she said she cut her hair short, lost some weight, glammed it up, and ran it up the flagpole, and darn it, the song wasn't a hit. You should hear how she talks about your top five song in 1982. Even won Melissa a Grammy that year for Best Female Pop Vocal Performance.

Wilson Pickett from his 1966 album, The Exciting Wilson Pickett, recorded at Stax Studios in Memphis, Tennessee. That one written by Wilson and Steve Cropper, the legendary session guitar player there at Stax. Steve played on that record. Wilson sang. In the Midnight Hour was top 30 in 66. Well, the Cowboy Junkies cover the Velvet Underground in 1988. Here's Sweet Jane.

Early days of rock and roll. Going all the way back to 1956 for that one. I'm in Love Again, Fats Domino, his most successful record on the pop charts up to that point. Ain't That a Shame was top 10 in 55, but that one top 5 in 56. Blueberry Hill would follow later in 56. Well, hey, thanks so much for checking out the show this weekend here on the radio. We're heard on something like 30 radio stations around the world in 6 countries. Those countries being the U.S., the U.K., New Zealand, Australia, Ireland, and Holland. And here in the States, it's Labor Day weekend, a 3-day weekend for most people. Most people have Monday off. So in the U.K. and Ireland, Labor Day is celebrated on May 1st. The day is called Labor Day or May Day. In New Zealand, Labor Day celebrated the fourth Monday in October. In Australia, different parts of that big land down under celebrate it on different days of the year. In Holland, there is no day off for Labor Day, but regardless of where in the world you're listening from, or maybe you're listening to our online archives at goodtimesrollradio.com, we celebrate the working men and women of the world with an hour of songs about working in our second hour theme hour, coming up in about 30 minutes from now right here on Let the Good Times Roll. Thank you so much for listening in this week. My name is Mark Nielsen. Well, time for the Just for Fun trivia question. It might be Labor Day weekend, but I'm going to work your brain a bit for the answer to this week's question. I'll give you the answer in a few minutes. I'll give you the question right now. Let's see if you know the answer to this question about literature from the 1960s. In the 1962 bestseller, Happiness is a Warm Puppy, who was the puppy? That's right. Who was the puppy in the 1962 bestseller, Happiness is a Warm Puppy? And while you're pondering on that puppy,

Well, when I was a kid in the 60s, Charlie Brown and his friend Linus and Lucy and the rest of the gang, they were everywhere on TV at Christmas time, in the newspaper comics section. Paperback books full of those comic strips were everywhere. I had a few of those books. I especially liked the one about baseball called the Charlie Brown All-Stars. But our question this week, though it didn't say, it was centered around the world of Charlie Brown. Who was the puppy in the 1962 bestseller Happiness is a Warm Puppy? So the Peanuts comic strips, they debuted in the 50s in the newspaper. Happiness is a Warm Puppy was the first book from Charles M. Schulz. Sold millions of copies. So the answer, of course, is Charlie Brown's dog, Snoopy. And while Snoopy spent most of his days sleeping flat on top of his doghouse, he was loyal, good-natured, and imaginative, most notably when he pretended to be a World War I flying ace battling the Red Baron, a fantasy that was put to song by the Royal Guardsmen. This was a top five record in 66, Snoopy versus the Red Baron.

It's Freddie Scott. He's from Providence, Rhode Island. He worked in the Brill Building in New York City, writing songs alongside Jerry Goffin and Carole King. That one, in fact, written by them. Freddie recorded the demo for singer Chuck Jackson, but when Chuck decided to turn down the song, Freddie said, well, I'll release it for myself. And he did, and it was his biggest hit. Hey Girl, top 10 in 63. Well, Derek and the Dominoes, they only had one album, but it was a doozy. A double album in 1970. Layla, another sort of love songs. Here is that title tune. From great emotion comes great music. Eric Clapton wrote it about his love for his best friend, George Harrison's wife, who he later married. Featuring Duane Allman on slide guitar and Jim Gordon on piano.

Wow, that one really showcases the voice of early Elvis Presley, don't you think? Number one song in 58, that's Don't, written by Lieber and Stoller. It was Stoller, Mike Stoller, who played the piano player in Elvis's movie Jailhouse Rock. And one Friday, at the end of the day, as they were leaving the set, Elvis said to Stoller, he said, "I want you to write me a real pretty ballad." And by the end of the weekend, Lieber and Stoller had written Don't. Gave it to Elvis on Monday morning. He loved the song, recorded it, released it as his follow-up to Jailhouse Rock. Well, they don't get any more melodic than this one. Based on an 18th century melody by Johann Sebastian Bach, it's the girl group from New York, The Toys, with Lover's Concerto, number 2 in 65.

0: Anne Murray. She's from Canada. That was her debut record, Snowbird, top 10 and 70. And the Let the Good Times Roll research team came back from the Cedarburg Public Library telling me that that song is a focal point of an episode of Family Guy. I guess Brian and Stewie in the show argue about the meaning of the song, and they end up going up to Canada to meet Anne Murray and ask her what the song was all about. When they find out that she didn't actually write the song, they hold her hostage. I've got to catch up on my Family Guy sometime. It's on Hulu. I'm going through Seinfeld now on Netflix, watching one episode each night before bedtime. Maybe Family Guy will be next. But the Snowbird, no, Brian and Stewie, not written by Anne, but by Canadian songwriter Gene McClellan. Well, it is Let the Good Times Roll. Coming to you from Cedarburg, Wisconsin, a suburb of Milwaukee. From nearby Madison, Wisconsin, here's the husband and wife duo known as Timbuk3. Formed in 84, had this big hit in 86. Top 20 record.
1: I

0: The future's so bright. I gotta wear shades. Pat and Barbara McDonald from Madison, Wisconsin, the husband and wife duo known as Timbuk3. They were on Saturday Night Live and won the Grammy for Best New Artist in 1987. Relocated to Austin, Texas, but alas, they've divorced. But both remain in the music business. She's a solo artist under the name Barbara Kay. And Pat McDonald is a prolific songwriter currently residing in Sturgeon Bay, Wisconsin, up there in Door County. Well, it's a three-day weekend, isn't it? Always nice to have a three-day weekend, Monday off. And that's because we're celebrating working. The working man and woman this weekend by having the day off. And here on the program, by dedicating the second hour theme hour to songs about working and having a job, getting a job, keeping a job. Our second hour theme hour is next. Thanks so much for listening to Let the Good Times Roll.
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2: 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Be heard, Akaroa

All right, let's get to work. I'm punching in for this second hour theme hour. My name is Mark Nielsen. A different theme each week here in the second hour of Let the Good Times Roll. This weekend is Labor Day weekend here in the States, and we celebrate working men and working women all across this country by not working on Monday, taking the day off, and by right now playing an hour of songs about working in our second hour theme hour. So whether you celebrate Labor Day weekend or not, depending where in the world you're listening from, let's get together and get started on our songs of recognition of the workforce. Remember, this will be a lot easier. We all just work together.

Now, did you notice in the last two songs, the first line of each song was about the alarm clock going off and getting up for work? That's our theme this week. Work, not alarm clocks, but I'll bet the songs for each wouldn't differ too much. Taking Care of Business, BTO from 74, The Vogues before that from Pittsburgh, and 1966, 5 O'Clock World, and that's what they're working for. And Canned Heat starting us off. Some work for that 5 O'Clock World, and others

Dolly Parton. She wrote that for the movie that she was in alongside Jane Fonda and Lily Tomlin, 9 to 5. Number one in 1980. Beatles from 64. Before that, they've been Working Like a Dog and Hard Day's Night. Another title song from a movie. And Loverboy from Get Lucky started off that set. We heard Working for the Weekend from 82. Well, most of us have a three-day weekend. But those cowboys, well, their work is never done. Here's Sonny and Cher.

Huey Lewis, he wrote that one before he became a musician, back when he was a truck driver, thinking about all the jobs he'd had up to that point, like busboy and bartender, a couple jobs that he mentions in that song, Working for a Living from 82, Huey Lewis and the News, a musician now with his band. And Genesis, they're a band before that, an album track from their 83 self-titled album, Just a Job to Do, and Sonny and Cher at the start, top 10 from 72, we heard A Cowboy's Work is Never Done, as we salute the hardworking men and the hardworking women for Labor Day on our second hour theme hour this week by playing songs about working and having a job here on Let the Good Times Roll. My job is playing these great tunes for you each week. I love my job. My name is Mark Nielsen. Well, most of our songs to this point have been about the rigors and routine of working in general, but here's what it's like working in a coal mine. Lee Dorsey, 66.

couple of songs about money, because when you have a job, they pay you money. That's right. That's one of the perks. Nice little benefit, along with the benefits. Donna Summer, she works hard for the money. Top 5 in 83. And Dire Straits.

Right, singing about those guys on MTV playing their guitars, getting their money or nothing. That was the number one song in 85. And Lee Dorsey working hard too in the coal mine in 66. Maybe you're sitting there on the other end of the radio speaker thinking to yourself, well, gee, I'd like to have some of that money that he's talking about, but I don't have a job. What should I do? Well, here are the Silhouettes to tell you, with a chart topper from 58. Dip, dip, dip, dip, dip.

Martin, singing about working for the man, top 40 and 62, and Styx before that saying, give me some of that blue collar work. Blue collar man, top 30 and 78. We're wrapping up our work hour with some early Rush from 74. Got no time for living. I'm working all the time. That's why they call me the working man.

You know, punching out and closing out the work hour. Our salute to working men and working women around the world on this Labor Day weekend here in the States. As I mentioned before, Labor Day celebrated at other times during the year in other countries. Check local listings, but thanks so much for listening wherever you are. I love when you do that. That's the show. We gotta go. And speaking of this Labor Day weekend, if you're a fan of classic Top 40 radio from the 60s and 70s, there's an online radio station playing this three-day weekend air checks and clips from WLS and WCFL, two powerhouse radio stations out of Chicago. 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My name is Mark Nielsen. Let's do it again next week. What do you say? 2 hours and four decades of rock and roll and pop and soul from the 50s, 60s, 70s, and 80s. Right here on Let the Good Times Roll. I'll talk to you.

0: Story News in Washington, I'm James Goodison. Iran says a deal with Oman to manage shipping in the Strait of Hormuz is just days away. It's a move likely to increase tension over the waterway due to US opposition to any accord. The two sides have been involved in tit-for-tat strikes for the past week. Iran see the deal as a way to strengthen their control over the strait, which they now claim. The US wants the waterway to remain free as it was before the conflict started. President Trump has previously threatened to bomb Oman, a US ally, and says the United States has full control over the strait that he may rename to Trump Strait. Meanwhile, the US Navy blockade continues, with America mixing targeting strikes with economic sanctions. The two sides appear to be at a stalemate, with neither budging on their red lines. Elsewhere, US envoys Steve Witkoff and Jared Kushner have visited the Ukrainian capital Kyiv for the first time since Russia's full-scale invasion in 2022, holding talks with Ukrainian President Volodymyr Zelensky and European security advisers. The visit on Sunday followed more than 3 hours of talks with Russian President Vladimir Putin in Moscow, but no diplomatic breakthrough has been announced. President Zelensky says he expects the war to continue, while the US delegation says it's working on a refreshed peace proposal. Ross Cullen reports from Paris.
1: Certainly signs that there is a restart in energy from Washington to try to find a breakthrough when it comes to the Ukraine-Russia conflict. We saw a recent visit to Moscow by the CIA director, and this weekend, for the first time ever, Steve Witkoff and Jared Kushner inside Ukraine for physical talks in Kyiv with the Ukrainian president and also with the national security advisors from France, from Germany and from the United Kingdom, very conscious that there is a European angle to peace efforts. This is a war that's being fought here on the European continent.
0: And Vietnam's president and Communist Party General Secretary Tô Lam has arrived in Moscow for a three-day state visit, the first by a Vietnamese head of state and party leader since 1991. The visit, at the invitation of Vladimir Putin, is expected to focus on cooperation in energy, defence and technology. Formal talks between the two leaders are scheduled for Tuesday. Dasha Chernyshova reports from Moscow.
2: We understand that the key word here is actually continuity. So the two sides are not going to build their relationship from the scratch, but this visit marks a milestone in which the sides are expected to update and upgrade the status of their bilateral relations in terms of the depth in which they cooperate. We feel that there is the need to update the trade framework with the free trade agreement, also expected to be amended, or at least some framework for that amendment is expected to be discussed. That's as the Russian analysts are put in this situation.
3: With FSN Spotlight, I'm Simon Marks. Today, looking in more depth at why it is proving so difficult for President Trump and the leadership in Iran to find an off-ramp from their conflict. We're now more than 6 months in, and the weekend saw fresh military exchanges that included U.S. armed forces attacking three Iranian oil tankers in tit-for-tat reprisals over Iranian missile attacks. There are no talks underway that have been publicly announced between the two sides. David Patrick Karakos is a special correspondent for the Daily Mail and author of Nuclear Iran, Birth of an Atomic State.
4: If you're an analyst trying to look at all this, it's very, very confusing because Iran, it has three registers. I always say this. The first is boasting. The second is threatening hellfire on people. And the third is moaning about how ill-treated they've been. You now have a US president who works in exactly the same diplomatic registers. So the two feed off each other constantly. And when I hear the Iranians saying things like, we saw the US proposal, they didn't make any sense, and it was clearly stalling for time, it's extraordinary, because this is what the Europeans were saying, and the West, when they negotiated with Iran for 20 years. It makes diplomatic steady progress very, very difficult.
3: President Trump on Friday described his strategy as intermittent strikes on Iran. He also described the conflict as small potatoes, which his opponents say is a shocking phrase to use, given that the conflict has already taken 18 US military lives. With FSN Spotlight, I'm Simon Marks.
0: Now a reminder of your day's headlines. Iran says a deal with Oman to manage shipping in the Strait of Hormuz is just days away. In a move likely to increase tension over the waterway due to likely US opposition, US envoys visited Ukraine for the first time since Russia's full-scale invasion in 2022. The visit followed a three-hour meeting in Moscow with Vladimir Putin on Sunday. And Vietnam's president has arrived in Moscow for the first visit in 35 years. And that's the latest from Feature Story News. I'm James Goodison.
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6: 11 degrees. 1, 2.

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Hope you're enjoying your drive through our countryside. 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If necessary, please pull over to allow faster drivers to pass you safely. Remember to keep left and use your directional indicators to give other drivers plenty of warning of your intentions. 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
4: Good morning, everyone. There's no Laura Legend today. There's also no Mickey Carmichael because it's Labor Day, and well, being the swell fellow that I am, I decided to let everybody have one day off, but it's still going to be a great show today. Today, I thought, why not? We do have some Labor Day fun stuff on the menu for today, but we also have, you know, a lot of stand-up people. Speaking of working, because that's what Labor Day is about, we have Jim Gaffigan on Working Out. We have some Michael McIntyre on passwords. Yes, if you think you are the smartest guy in the room when you make your password, I think maybe we all are the same. And lots of songs about working, like this one right here. Too lazy to work, too nervous to steal. We will talk to you in a minute. It's the Cork Show without anybody. We'll be back in a minute.

0: I'm sorry. I was in here yesterday. You wouldn't wait on me?
1: Oh.
0: You work on commission, right?
1: Yes.
0: Big mistake. Big. Huge. I have to go shopping now.
2: I probably need a personal trainer. You know, I didn't work out today. That makes she's 3 decades. Occasionally, I will work out. And I'm one of those people, whenever I do work out, I immediately have grand plans. You know, I'm going to work out every day. And then the next day, I'm like, well, not every day. I got to let my muscles breathe a little. I'll work out every other day. And then the next day, I'm like, eh, I'm happy with the way I look. I don't want to get caught up in that beauty culture. It's hard. It's hard to get motivated. It's hard to get to the gym. I actually live across the street from my health club. It's across the street. It's open 24 hours a day. Still can't get there. I knew I wasn't going to go. Even when I joined, during that initial tour, they're like, here's where you can do sit-ups. Never going to happen. We have free weights. Too hard. We offer hot yoga. I'd watch. I just tell myself I'm going to do that. Go in there and watch a hot yoga class. You know, bring a bag of potato chips. Not even in workout clothes. Dressed as Spider-Man. It's hard to get motivated. You ever go to the gym and not work out? You just kind of wander around. You know, should I do the elliptical or the... I got to go. Sure, I burned some calories putting this outfit on. Even when I am working out at the gym, I'm really just watching television. You know, I'm on the elliptical, Food Network. I'm gonna eat that. I'm pretending to hike up a mountain while I watch someone make a lasagna. That's like going to an AA meeting in a brewery. Hi, I'm Jim. Is that a keg over there?
3: Dip, dip, dip, dip, dip.

0: tell you, that song that just played brought me back to Valparaiso, where I grew up. And there was a street called Lincoln Way, and we used to cruise there in high school, right? So you get in your car, you drive up and down Lincoln Way. And in our mind, somehow we were going to get ourselves a date, a woman doing that. And it never, ever happened, but somehow we thought we were cool. And we would drive up and down the street singing that song at the top of our lungs to people on the side of the street that we didn't believe had jobs. We were in high school. We didn't have jobs. That's the whole ironic thing, is that we were yelling out the window, get a job, from people who didn't have a job. Yes, being in high school, what a time in everybody's life, right? The world is a perfect place, according to you. It's the Court Show, and you know what? Today is a Labor Day special. It's all about work, and when you go to work and you have a computer, or at home and you have your computer, you have a password. And what's scary is Michael McIntyre here, an English comedian, sort of figured out what happens when we all have the same password.
1: And at the beginning, we all had one password. It was our first password we can nostalgically remember. And we used it for everything. Every time we joined another business, can I have your password? Yes, you can. That is my special word. And then companies started getting quite rude. You would put your password in and it would go, weak. Who are you to judge my special word? And they're like, I'm sorry, but the internet has become very popular. We need to strengthen your password. And businesses would insist, we must have from you a capital letter. I'm sorry, we will not be accepting passwords anymore unless it contains at least one capital letter. And we all momentarily considered our options before deciding to capitalize the first letter of our password. And for a period of time, that was fine. But the internet became even more popular. And then businesses started saying, I'm afraid you cannot join unless you have at least one capital letter and at least one number. Less than half a microsecond's consideration before we collectively decided you shall be getting the number one. And that will be the end of my now capitalized password. For a period of time, this was acceptable, until a whole new, unexpected, and exciting dawn emerged. A world of special characters. We didn't even know what they were. And businesses would say, we need a capital letter. We need a number, but we will also require a special character. And we clicked on the button, please, can I have some examples of these special characters which you now insist upon? And we perused them. There they are. I had no idea these characters were so special. Until all of our eyes

Hey, welcome back. It's Court this morning, feeling pretty good. It's the Labor Day special today, and I just wanted to bring you a couple of jobs, just things that, well, it's what people make. Here's a guy, and what surprises me is when my kids went to college, I realized there's so many other jobs, careers, college courses out there to train you for these careers than I ever imagined when I was a youngster. Urban agronomist. Here's a guy called Knife Little. Oh, Knife Little. He's 32. He makes $56,520 a year, and this is what she does. She visits farms. Urban farmers are those that farm, you know, within the, like a large city population. She tries to troubleshoot why tomatoes are not growing well and other things like that. Not a bad job for 56 grand a year. Justin Richardson, he's 31. He's a soil scientist and he studies invasive earthworms, toxic metals in parks, and maple tree health, measuring nutrient flow in a vineyard, all in the same year. And he earns about 92 grand a year. That's not too bad. The scientists seem to be paying. Unfortunately, school teachers aren't doing as well as they used to. It's right around, well, it's, I take that back. They're doing just as well as they used to. They're making about, on the national average, you can find some making as much as 67,000 a year. Now, if you're a nurse practitioner in Oxford, Mississippi, you can make $110,000 a year. And boy, yeah, love those nurse practitioners. Flight attendant. Flight attendant's about $34,000 a year. You know, there's some making a lot more than that and some making a lot less. Here's a school nurse in New Bridgeton, Pennsylvania, $44,000 a year. And here's a school social worker from Illinois, and she's making about $67,000 a year. So, yeah, there you go. History professor, about $87,000 in Imperial Valley College. So if you like your job, stay there. If you don't, start looking for something else. Here's some working man blues, Albert Cummings. It's The Court Show.

0: It's the Court Show. Welcome back. It's the Labor Day special. Did you know between Memorial Day and Labor Day, Americans, this is, I don't know if this is sad, something we should be proud of. Americans gorge themselves on roughly 818 hot dogs every second, or 7 billion total hot dogs between those two time periods. You know, if you're looking for a business to get into, it sounds like hot dogs, because nobody knows what's in them and nobody cares. They just taste so good. Here's some red green. You ever go to the office and there's just some people you think aren't quite the brightest bulbs in the closet? Well, this is red green talking about older guys. And of course, all older guys think they're smarter than everybody else in the room. And red talks about that a little bit and gives us some advice.
1: I want to take a minute and talk to some of you older fellows out there. Maybe another driver called you a moron, or you had a bit of a run-in with a bad sales clerk, or maybe an annoying co-worker, or even a rotten relative. And you start asking yourself the question, am I totally surrounded by stupid people? The answer, of course, is yes. Oh, yeah. You know, you are one of the last smart people in the whole world. Yeah, kids today don't know near as much as you did when you were their age. Every generation of relatives is denser than the last. Heck, they're not even making dogs as smart as they used to. Oh, yeah. You, sir, are the last outpost of intelligence. So you let them call you an idiot, and you let them laugh at you, eh? Who's the guy that got 17 years out of that car? Huh? Who's the guy with the greenest lawn on the street? So who's the idiot now, eh? Who's the moron now? And if you're as smart as you think you are, you won't answer those questions. Remember, us morons are pulling for you. We're all in this together.

0: Theo Katzman this morning on The Court Show. Hard work. It's all about that today because it is Labor Day. I hope you're all enjoying your day off. It's a wonderful day for, boy, if we've had some decent weather here for a lot of different holidays this year. Here's a guy, Nate Bagazzi. We play him all the time on the show, and he's talking about work, and since he's always working, his wife, he says, is the man of the house. We'll talk to you in a minute.
1: My wife is the man of our house. And it can become hard because she'll hire someone to fix something and they always come talk to me. I just think they're used to talking to husbands and they come to me and I'm like, I don't know why you're here. We had our water heater, something, I don't know, but I walked by at the wrong time. Now I'm in a water heater conversation. And I'm like, yeah, well, these tough time for water heaters, you know, like just. Well, finally, you know, he's like, well, where's the water heater at? And I was like, I don't know. I don't think we have one, to be honest. And we would like to buy one from you today. So if we could go out to your truck, I would love to pick one out. And he was very confused by this. He didn't know what to say, but, you know, it's a new time. So he was like, is your husband here by any chance? I said, yeah, she's around here somewhere. She's probably in the shed. The guy that we have that mows our yard is my wife. It's free, which is nice. I don't care for the tone it is mowed in. She wanted to mow it. And I was like, look, that's fine. But I want you to go tell every neighbor that you choose to do this.

about Labor Today. And that was Brooks and Dunn, hard working man. Yeah, live hard. You got to work hard and play hard. Sometimes you burn the candle at both ends, like he was talking about in that song, but occasionally you got to take a day of rest. But man, it's a great life if you can work hard and play hard and love them both. The Court Show with Nobody today. Court's here all alone. So yeah, I'm giving everybody a break this week, and it's also Labor Day, so why make somebody come in and work for free when they don't have to work at all? Here's a couple things I want to tell you about. There's some rock stars that make a ton of money. All right, the top one, $650 million. That'd be Elton John. You know, the boss, Bruce Springsteen, about the same as Elton John, $650 million. This is as of February, by the way, this year. Bono, from U2, $700 million. And we got Paul McCartney at the top with $1.2 billion. He did finally cross that billion mark. And some other ones, Luke Bryan, country star, $42.5 million. Jennifer Aniston, you know, she's an actress, $28 million. Howard Stern, radio host, $93 million. You know, that's exactly $93 million more than I make. Ryan Seacrest, I don't know what this guy does, but somehow he makes $71 million. That's his, not makes, that's his net worth. And the Eagles rock band, yeah, they're a whole $100 million if you put them all together. It's the Labor Day special. It's Court. And here is the Eagles with Peaceful, Easy Feeling. Yeah, we'll be right back. Thanks for tuning in today. Love having you around. You're the reason we do this.

0: It's the court show this morning, and coming up, we have some jobs that, well, I don't think they pay enough for anybody to do them, but I have what they actually make. Some of the, well, the lesser jobs on the scale, like the guy that cleans the, you know, that porta pit out for you, and, well, a hair lice technician and so forth. But before then, I wanted to play you this. It's something everybody travels a little bit every once in a while, and everybody's been on airplanes before. And I have to say, I share Louis C.K.'s opinion on air travel. It is quite amazing, and we do take it for granted.
1: In America, we complain about the silliest things. I had to sit on the runway for 40 minutes. That's a story in America. Folks will listen to that story. Folks will stop doing the dishes. Oh my God, how long did you have to sit on the runway? They made us sit on the runway for 40 minutes. Really? What happened after that? Did you fly through the air? Incredibly? Did you soar into the clouds like a bird? Did you partake in the miracle of human flight? I'm never flying Delta again. You're flying! Look out the window. It's crazy. You're sitting in a chair in the sky. You're like a Greek myth right now. But it doesn't go back very far, and it's squishing my knees. Really? Everybody on every plane the whole time, they should just be going, oh my God, woo! There's always delays. That's what, there's news stories about how slow air travel is. Whole news stories on the national news. A lady on the news, I saw the other day, she says, we're going from New York to California and it took 6 hours. That used to take 30 years. And a bunch of you would die on the way there. You get shot in the neck with an arrow and you go, oh, and then fall down. And the other passengers would just put a stick there with your hat on it and keep walking. And two of them would have a baby and it would grow up. You'd be a whole different group of people by the time you got to California. We don't appreciate the people that fly us around. We just think they're stupid. You get on a plane and go, well, we're a little bit delayed because of the weather. Oh, they don't know what they're doing. I can see out my little window that it's fine. None of us respects these people. Oh, every pilot is an amazing person. Even that pilot Sully, who landed the plane on the Hudson River and saved a bunch of lives. I've been on the Hudson River on a boat, and I was like, we're going to die. This is crazy. It's a very choppy river.

0: Yeah, wouldn't you all love to love your job? That'd be awesome. I hope you all do. It's the Court Show. Good morning, everybody. It's the Labor Day special. I hope you're not at work today, but there's a lot of people that do have to work. Now, I hope you're not in one of these jobs, because these jobs, well, they're a little bit rough. The average yearly salary of a wax specialist. I don't want to describe this too much, but those people that, you know, rip hair off your chest and other parts of your body, $48,000. Not bad. Portable toilet cleaner. Yeah, the porta potties, about $36,000. However, you can make all the way up to $50,000 in that career. A hair lice technician, there is such a job, $37,000. But you know, you're really good at it. You can make up to $53,000. I don't know what good and bad is. A mortician. That's not a bad gig if you can just handle parts of the job that are tough. $54,000 a year. Dental hygienist. This isn't a terrible job. $62,000 a year. Crime scene cleaner. You can make a lot of money doing this. They pay up to $80,000 a year. And a butcher. Speaking of most of these jobs, cleaning up after a butcher would be just about as bad. $34,775. Or if you are a master butcher, they call them, you can make as much as $133,000. Yeah, it's all about Labor Day today. It's all about working, all about your job. And actually, today is all about not going to work today. And here's John Mulaney.
1: I walk into my intervention 2 hours late. According to my friends, this is what I said. Okay. I'd just been to my drug dealer's apartment, so I immediately yelled out, "Before we start, can I go to the bathroom?" And they said no, and I said, "Ah!" Let me just call this out now. I don't mean to be weird. It was a star-studded intervention. It was like a good group. It was a good group. As mad as I was when I walked in there, I was like, this is a good lineup. This is really flattering in its own way. It was like a We Are the World of alternative comedians over the age of 40. All comedians, yet no one said a funny thing the entire night. Fred Armisen was serious. Do you know how off-putting that is? He didn't do a character or a voice. He was just like, "Hey, John, I'm really worried about everything that you're going through." And I was like, "Ah, next, next." At one point, I threw this grenade at the gang. I go, "I'll go to rehab when all of you stop drinking and smoking weed." A hush fell over the intervention. And then Nick Kroll yelled, "Johnny, that's not what this is about."

0: Every time I'm getting my mani-pedi, I listen to The Court Show at thecourtshow.org. It's fun and friendly and gentle to my sensitive skin. Yes, honey, I'll go with the purple for the toes.
1: Our top story today. A fight was started downtown by a man wearing a suit made completely of mirrors. The police said the man apologized once he had time to sit down and reflect.
2: Hey, everybody. It's The Court Show with Just Court Today. Do you ever hear that rule about no white after Labor Day? That's been a tried and true fashion rule. And this is where it started. And it's not a rule anymore, but it goes way back to the Civil War. And the society at that time was ruled by, well, old money. And there were some women, the wealthy wives of old money elites, they were getting jealous because around the Civil War, some new millionaires were coming into society and they got jealous. So the old regime decided to invent a whole suite of arbitrary fashion rules that only those in the in crowd would know. So if you had an autumn dinner party and someone showed up in a white dress, yep, they were instantly outed as nouveau rich newbies. That's just not nice. Grover Cleveland made this a national holiday. So if you've got the day off today and you're sitting around listening to the radio waiting for your hot dogs to cook, it's because of Grover Cleveland. And if you're waiting for your hot dogs to cook, enjoy it, because today officially ends the hot dog season. This comes from Business Insider. I don't know who tracks that, but it's the truth. So enjoy that hot dog. Speaking of work, and here's some men at work. See what I did there? Down Under, Colin Hay, acoustic version. It's a good song, man. I'll see you in a minute.

Colin Hay, Men at Work. It's the Courts Show. I'm all alone today. Take it easy. Be careful. Thanks so much for tuning in. Promise you, we got a brand new show coming up. Next show with Laura Legend, couple of them. Yeah, a surprise co-host also coming up sometime soon. It's the Courts Show, and we will talk to you next time. Thanks so much for being here. Love having you along.

0: From Feature Story News in New Delhi, I'm Neha Punia. Canada has imposed retaliatory tariffs on more than $27 billion worth of American goods, with levies of up to 50% taking effect. The move comes after U.S. President Donald Trump threatened to ban the Canadian aircraft manufacturer Bombardier from selling planes in the United States, writing on Truth Social that the company must build in America or lose access to the market. Jagruthi Dave has more from Washington, D.C.
1: What the president might be doing is hinting at what escalation could look like. Most Bombardier private jets use U.S. engines. Up to 64% of Bombardier's revenue comes from the U.S. And it's the U.S. is Bombardier's largest market. So this seems to be a threat to put pressure on Canada at a sensitive moment, and because Canada is saying that it's not returning to the negotiating table until the US is ready. As with all of this, there's a catch. Bombardier has 3,000 US employees and 2,800 US suppliers. So the president's threat here would have an impact on the United States as well as Canada. And it just shows how this whole tariff war is a double-edged sword for these two neighbors whose economies are so closely intertwined.
0: Russia and North Korea have opened their first road bridge connecting the two countries to be used for tourism and trade between the two countries, they say. But Ukraine is warning it could become a military logistics corridor to support Moscow's war.
2: There are already direct air and rail links between Moscow and Pyongyang, but until now there had not been a proper road link. The Russian Prime Minister says the construction of the bridge was not merely an engineering project. He says it's a new symbol of friendship. Russia and North Korea have heavily boosted military and economic ties since Moscow invaded Ukraine in 2022. North Korea has provided Moscow with weapons and thousands of troops for its war in Ukraine. Laura Westbrook, Hong Kong.
0: In Nepal, nearly 2 weeks after a devastating flash flood swept through the north of the country, more than 1,300 people have died and thousands still remain unaccounted for. But rescue efforts still continue. Rebecca Bunton has more.
3: There are fears the death toll could rise significantly. Thousands of people are still missing, including hundreds of foreign nationals, after the flash flood on the 26th of August caused by the collapse of a glacier. At least 900 people are believed to be trapped in tunnels linked to hydropower projects in Nepal. But there are some renewed hopes of finding survivors after a Chinese man was pulled from a hydropower tunnel over the weekend. Another survivor, an elderly Nepali woman, was found alive in an air pocket in her collapsed home. Her entire village devastated around her.
0: From Bureaus Worldwide, this is FSN.
4: With FSN Spotlight, I'm Simon Marks, looking in more detail today at the electoral surge of the far-right AfD in Germany. The party came first in regional elections in Saxony-Anhalt, and while it fell short of a working majority, the win has sent shockwaves through Germany's political elite and caused huge fresh pressure on the national government led by Chancellor Friedrich Merz. Jan Eichhorn is senior lecturer at the University of Edinburgh.
5: The AfD is recognized by the Germany's internal intelligence service in Saxony-Anhalt as in opposition to the constitution of the country. They, for example, want to abolish that children have to mandatorily go to state schools to not be indoctrinated. They want to abolish any funding for arts that is not patriotic, very Orbanesque, if we think of Hungary. They want to, although they don't have the power within the state themselves, massively remove people from the country, even if potentially they have German citizenship, if they don't feel that they belong, which is clearly illegal under current German legislation.
4: The AfD's leader in Saxony-Anhalt, Ulrich Siegmund, called the results a clear mandate and urged other parties to enter talks with him. Chancellor Merz in Berlin said he was deeply shocked by what he called a seismic election outcome. With FSN Spotlight, I'm Simon Marks.
0: The main news again. Canada has imposed retaliatory tariffs on more than $27 billion worth of American goods, with levies of up to 50%. This after U.S. President Donald Trump threatened to ban the Canadian aircraft manufacturer Bombardier from selling planes in the United States. Russia and North Korea have opened the first road bridge between their countries to be used for tourism and trade, they say. But Ukraine is warning it could become a military logistics corridor. And that is the latest Feature Story News. Neha Punya reporting.
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Hope you're enjoying your drive through our countryside. The roading network on the peninsula tends to be narrow and winding, so while we know that you'll enjoy some magnificent views on your journey, we also know that it's the kind of country that requires you to exercise a lot of driving skill and courtesy. If necessary, please pull over to allow faster drivers to pass you safely. Remember to keep left and use your directional indicators to give other drivers plenty of warning of your intentions. Drive safely and enjoy yourselves.

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Hello and welcome to my Blues Cafe with me, Steve James. I have a great hour of the blues lined up for you today. And if you love the blues, you're definitely in the right place. I have some great artists coming up. The Blues People, Terry Marshall, Albert King and Joanne Shaw Taylor, just to name a few. And my artist of the week this week is Vanessa Thomas from her album Stories in Blue. So we've a lot of blues tunes to fit in 1 hour. So sit back with me, Steve James, and enjoy the ride. And to start the show today, I've got a band called the Blues People, and they're from the New York, New Jersey area. Early comparisons of the band have been to Luther Allison, Keb Mo, and Buddy Guy. Well, that's not a bad thing right there. The band have paid their dues and supported a who's who of touring A-listers, including Sue Foley, Joanne Shaw Taylor, Bo Diddley Jr., and Michael Hill's Blues Mob, just to name a few. So, from the album The Skin I'm In, here is The Blues People with a song called I Was Always There.

Well, that was the Blues People there with a song called I Was Always There. Terry Marshall remains one of the most influential individuals in modern music. He's the son of Jim Marshall, the founder of Marshall Amplification, used, of course, by many famous guitarists. However, Jim Marshall himself was a drummer and singer, and his son Terry is a saxophone player. The album Living the Blues by Terry Marshall and Friends includes artists such as Lawrence Jones, Emma Wilson, Alice Armstrong, Chrissy Matthews and Zoe Schwartz, as well as an array of talented blues musicians. The album is the embodiment of a lifetime of dedication to music and a revitalizing take on blues classics. So from Living the Blues, here is Terry Marshall and Friends with a song called Help Me.

Well, there it was. That was Terry Marshall and friends there with a song called Help Me. And you're listening to The Blues Cafe with me, Steve James. And remember, if you'd like me to play your favourite blues song or dedicate a song to someone, then all you have to do is to go to my website, stevejamesblues.com. There you'll find a request form. Just fill that in with the name of the song and the artist performing it, and I'll play your choice on a future show. Also, if you're a blues artist that wants to contribute to the show, then again, go to my website, stevejamesblues.com. There you'll find an artist page. Just fill that in and let me know how to access some of your music and tell me a bit about yourself, and I'll feature you on a future show. And one of the regular features of the show is Artist of the Week, and this week it's Vanesse Thomas. She was born on August the 24th, 1952, in Memphis. She's an American R&B, jazz and soul blues singer, best known for her 1987 US Billboard R&B chart single, Let's Talk It Over. She's actually the daughter of Rufus Thomas. She has a deep, soulful singing style, but she's also able to turn her thoughts and feelings into emotional statements, expressed in song in this case. In her album, very appropriately titled Stories in Blue, it's her ninth album that tracks the essence of her music. It's also a tribute to her multi-talented approach. Her name is on every song, and she co-produced the session. She plays piano on the song Wandering, and of course graces us with her marvellous voice. So from Stories in Blue, here is Vanesse Thomas, my Artist of the Week this week, with When You Were My Man.

Well, that was Vanessa Thomas there with a song called When You Were My Man. And what a great song that was. And Vanessa Thomas is my artist of the week this week. So more from her later on in the show. Albert Nelson was born April the 25th, 1923. Known by his stage name, Albert King. And he was an American blues guitarist and singer whose playing influenced many other blues guitarists. He is perhaps best known for the popular and influential album Born Under a Bad Sign, and that was released in 1967. The left-handed Albert King was also known for his deep, dramatic sound that was widely imitated by both blues and rock guitarists in the years that followed. King was inducted into the Blues Hall of Fame in 1983, and he was posthumously inducted into the Rock and Roll Hall of Fame in 2013. In 2011, he was ranked number 13 on Rolling Stone's 100 Greatest Guitarists of All Time. So from the album Born Under a Bad Sign, here is Albert King with As the Years Go Passing By.

0: And that was Albert King there with As the Years Go Passing By. And you're listening to The Blues Cafe with me, Steve James. Time now for a regular feature that I put into the show each week. It's the something old, something new, maybe borrowed, but always blue. Here we look at a blues tune recorded in the past and then the same song re-recorded more recently by a different artist. It's a feature in the show that you can contribute to. So what about if you've got an idea for the same song by two different artists? Maybe the original, then a second version covered by a different artist. If you do, then go to my website, stevejamesblues.com. There you'll find a request page. Fill that in with the name of the song and the two artists performing it, and I'll feature your choice in a future show. With a shout out, of course. The tune this week is called Hound Dog. Willie Mae Thompson, better known to us all as Big Mama Thornton, was an American rhythm and blues singer and songwriter. She was the first person to record Lieber and Stoller's Hound Dog in 1952, which became her biggest hit and stayed 7 weeks at number one on the Billboard R&B chart, selling almost 2 million copies. Thornton's other recordings include the original version of Ball and Chain, which she wrote and was made famous by Janis Joplin. So, here she is with Hound Dog.
1: Yeah!

Well, there it was. That was Big Mama Thornton there with Hound Dog. Well, of course, I had a big choice about where to choose a more up-to-date version of that song. But the one I chose was from Chicago Bob and the Blue Squad. They're an old-school blues band fronted by Chicago Bob Frascone. The album Gonna Hit the Bricks comprises of 10 original songs and one cover, which happens to be Hound Dog. So, released on Retrofit Records, here is Chicago Bob and the Blue Squad with their version of Hound Dog.

0: to you too.
1: And that was Chicago Bob and the Blue Squad there with Hound Dog. And you're listening to the Blues Cafe with me, Steve James. Time now for a weekly feature called Joker in the Pack. Every week, this is where I play a song that's not necessarily blues. It's just a song that I love and I want to share with you. This week's Joker is called Crazy Love by Van Morrison. It's a romantic ballad written by Northern Irish singer-songwriter Van Morrison and included on his 1970 album Moondance. It's a great song covered by numerous artists. Van Morrison himself was inducted into the Songwriters Hall of Fame in 2003, and on that evening he was introduced by Ray Charles, who subsequently, on the same evening, sang Crazy Love as a duet with Van. So here it is, my Joker in the Pack this week. It's not a blues song, just one I love and I want to share with you. It's Van Morrison with Crazy Love.
2: I can

You let it make me up my day. You let it make me righteous. And it make me whole.

And that was Van Morrison there with a song called Crazy Love. And that was my joker in the pack this week, a song that's not blues, just one I love, and I wanted to share it with you. So I hope you enjoyed that one with me. So you're listening to The Blues Cafe with me, Steve James, and time now for a second tune from my artist of the week, Vanesse Thomas. From her Stories in Blue, here is Vanesse Thomas with a song called Wandering.

And that was Vanessa Thomas there with a song called Wandering. And Vanessa Thomas has been my Artist of the Week this week. Joanne Shaw Taylor has released a single called Black and Gold, a reimagining of Sam Sparrow's iconic hit. Her soulful blues gospel rendition breathes new life into Sam Sparrow's 2008 Grammy-nominated hit.

and showcases Joanne's ability to reimagine modern classics with a timeless sound. So here is Joanne Shaw Taylor with a song called Black and Gold.

And that's Joanne Shaw Taylor there with a song called Black and Gold. Bernard Allison was born November the 26th, 1965, and is an American blues guitarist born in Chicago. His father, Luther Allison, was a Chicago blues musician. Allison moved back and forth between Illinois and Florida, but remained close to his father's music, whether with him or not, listening to his father's albums when they were apart. He accompanied his father to blues festivals in the early 1970s, where he was introduced to Muddy Waters, Hound Dog Taylor, and Albert King, among others. Now that's quite an upbringing, isn't it? So from his Chills and Thrills album, released in 2007 on Jazz House Records, here is Bernard Allison with a song called Groove With Me.

0: And that was Bernard Allison there with a song called Groove With Me. And I think I've got time to just squeeze in a bit of Sonny Boy Williamson with a song called Bring It On Home.
1: Baby.

And that was Sonny Boy Williamson there with a song called Bring It On Home. But looking at the clock, I'm going to have to bring today's show to a close. My name is Steve James and you've been listening to my Blues Cafe. So thank you for joining me for the last hour. It's been my pleasure to bring the blues to you. So have a great week and stay safe. And I'm going to catch you the same time, same place next week for some more great blues. And to play us out of the show today, I've got Joe Bonamassa and Beth Hart with a song called I'll Take Care of You. My name's Steve James, and I'm going to catch you very soon.

0: 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We sat down and talked it through.
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8: Hello, welcome along. It's the Final Impressions music radio show with myself, Martin Brown. And today, it's a special. It's a rock and roll blaze. Haven't done that for a few years. And we're going to start off with Elvis. This was Elvis's first commercial single, recorded in 1954. Interestingly, it was created spontaneously in the studio when Elvis started jamming between takes.

Little Richard recorded that song in 1956 and it became a big hit both on the R&B and the pop charts. Rip It Up popularised the rebellious energy of early rock and roll. That's what we're about today. Here's Chuck Berry, Johnny B. Goode.

0: autobiographical, inspired by Chuck Berry's own journey from humble beginnings to stardom. It became the only rock and roll song sent into space on the Voyager Golden Record. Meanwhile, Jerry Lee Lewis, he recorded this one in one take, and it sold over 5 million copies, becoming one of the best-selling singles of all time.
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5 cracking tunes to play for you today. 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That'll be the day. Carl Perkins wrote this next song after hearing someone tell his date, "Don't step on my blue suede shoes," at a dance. Yeah, I can believe that. I can relate to that. Well, it's one.

That's Domino, Ain't That a Shame, followed by Eddie Cochran. Come on, everybody. I remember hearing that on the jukeboxes in the pubs and clubs around the country. And the bass on it was incredible as it came bouncing out of the 120-watt speakers from the cabinet there. And I think, goodness me, didn't 45s sound better than CDs in that way? There was something about 45s that enhanced that sound and made it sound great for a rock and roll. On the other hand, the Everly Brothers originally didn't like this next song, but it went on to become a massive hit, defining their signature harmonies. Bye Bye Love.

Gene Vincent's Bebopalulu was reportedly inspired by a comic book character named Little Lulu. It became a rockabilly classic, despite Gene recording it in a cast due to a motorcycle accident. Well.

0: Richie Valens with the first Spanish language song to top the charts in the US. Meanwhile, the Chantels, a song called Maybe, one of the first all-female R&B hits. It helped pave the way for the girl groups like the Supremes and the Shirelles as well. Vinyl Impressions Music Radio Show. 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

Well, if Janis Martin was known as the female Elvis, Cliff Richard was often referred to as the British Elvis, and this track demonstrated his rock and roll chops alongside his band, The Shadows.

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She boldly sang about atomic bomb references in this 1957 track, shocking audiences but earning her a devoted following in Japan. Fujiyama Mama.

Yeah, usually play Let's Have a Party from Wonder Jackson. Nice change there, Fuji Yamamama. Ray Smith and his energetic rockabilly track come to the fore here. This became a dance floor favourite, embodying the lively spirit of the genre boogie. Swingin' boogie.

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The 1970s. 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

A rockabilly gem for sure. That's Don Woody barking up the wrong tree. And that was reissued in the 1970s and became a number three hit in the UK and even hit the European charts. Peanuts Wilson was featured on the B-side, Cast Iron Arm, and that was a high-energy track that stands out for its wacky lyrics and Peanuts Wilson's definitive vocal style. This was a hit all over again.

Ricky Nelson and It's Late. I used to do one of his tunes on karaoke on a regular basis back in the day. I think it's Hello Mary Lou, Goodbye Heart and Travelling Man I like to do. Ernie Maresco, meanwhile, this is Shout Shout, Knock Yourself Out. He didn't have a lot to sing in this tune, but it didn't matter, because in the 1960s, that was just fine.

0: Ernie Maresca with his backing vocalist taking over most of the tune there. He didn't have to sing too much. Ah, that's great, isn't it? Shout, shout, knock yourself out. And talking of out, lights out, here's Jerry Byrne, where they murder the saxophone. We love it.
1: 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Final Impressions. With Martin Brown.
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1: Right, we started at the top of the show with Elvis Presley, That's All Right. And this one, a bit of a rarity from the Beatles, That's All Right, Mama, in their case, recorded as a tribute to Elvis Presley. This song reflects the Beatles' deep admiration for the king of rock and roll. Not sure they used it in the final programme, but we've got it for you today. See you next time for another Violin Impressions Music Radio Show. 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
1: What we're gonna do right here is go back. 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
3: In at 20 this week is Cliff Richard's Devil Woman. Elvin Bishop debuts at number 17 with Fooled Around and Fell in Love. While at 14 is the voice of Frankie J. Holden with Old 55 and Looking for an Echo.

0: Bowl 55 and a song originally recorded by Kenny Vance in 1975, but this time taken into the charts. It was Looking for an Echo.
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0: A big call out to our friends in Victoria South through South Coast FM on the Bass Coast, South Gippsland and Phillip Island. In North Queensland, in Mackay and the Whitsundays, hi to everyone listening through 4CRM and on the South Coast of New South Wales through 2UU on the Shoalhaven. A big g'day. And to all our listeners across Australia and beyond, welcome now to this week's countdown and...
2: Number 5.
0: A song that had its origins back in 1967, written by Bob Montgomery. This then is American blues, gospel and R&B singer Dorothy Moore.

0: Dorothy Moore, in a song she insists was recorded in one take, Misty Blue. It was recorded back in 1973, but because Monaco Records was, let's say, a bit cash-strapped at the time, it was held in the can until 1976. Then it was nominated for a Grammy.
1: And now, major events this week 50 years ago.
0: On the 7th of September, three men died when their single-engine Cessna 172 crashed into Lake Palavanga near Charters Towers in Queensland. There was a single survivor from the crash. On the same day, west of Melbourne at Rockbank, a two-year-old girl and her mum were injured when they were mauled by a lion at Bullen's African Lion Safari Park. The park closed 2 years later as crowds dropped off following the incident. And also on the 7th, New South Wales Premier Neville Ram announced an inquiry into legalising casinos within the state. On the 10th, a 41-year-old Sydney doctor, his 44-year-old wife and two sons, aged 18 and 16, as well as a 57-year-old man from Sydney and his 54-year-old wife were killed when a British Airways Trident collided with a Yugoslav Airlines DC-9 near Zagreb, which also took the lives of another 170 people aboard both aircraft. And on the 13th, Britain's Conservative Party leader and later the British Prime Minister, Margaret Thatcher, arrived in Australia for a 9-day visit to Australia on the invitation of the Liberal Party. Now, who's turning 50 this week?
2: Happy birthday!
0: On the 10th of September, New Zealand track cyclist Greg Henderson was born in Dunedin. He won gold at the 2004 World Championships. On the 13th, another Kiwi, cricketer Craig McMillan, was born in Christchurch. He played 55 tests for the Black Caps as well as 197 one-dayers. Also on the 13th, American lawyer and Californian Democrat politician Ro Khanna was born in Philadelphia. Now, back to the countdown.
1: Number 4.
0: 10 weeks in the chart and this week down 2 spots. This

0: Fox and Sir Single Bed as it continues its Sir slide down the chart. Stay with us. We'll check what's happening in the album chart this week right after this break.
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0: And number five this week is Old 55, Jumping from 7 and Take It Greasy. At 4 and Steady is the Beatles' Rock and Roll Music. And number 3 is Sherbet and How's That? Number 2 is Neil Diamond and Beautiful Noise. And at number 1 for its second week is Rod Stewart's A Night on the Town. But another album into the top 20 this week is Skyhook's new album, 10 this week, up from 43 last week, Straight in a Gay, Gay World. And this is Side 1, Track 1.

0: The Hooks and Million Dollar Riff, written by Greg McCage. In fact, as all songs on the album were written by one. Now, back to the countdown.
1: Number three.
0: Upstairs Before the Night's Too Old, as told by Rod Stewart. Up one spot this week after 6 weeks in the chart.

0: Rod Stewart, or Stew Rap, as it says here on the script. Damn typos. Anyway, tonight's the night. Rod insists. Now, continuing the countdown.
1: Number two this week.
0: Elton and Kiki are 6 weeks on the chart and dropping from the top.

0: Elton John and Kiki D, as Dusty Springfield says, it could have been me. And don't go breaking my heart.
1: Time to check out the great songs coming up in coming weeks.
0: And this week, a song to listen out for in upcoming weeks is this from Tina Turner. It's credited as I Can Tina Turner, but, well, we all know it's Tina and a song that started a dance craze down.

0: Tina Turner and Nutbush City Limits. And yes, ladies, and the few guys, I can see you doing the Nutbush. By the way, if you thought it was an international dance craze, no, just Australia.
1: And now, the number one song from the top 40 of 50 years ago this week.
0: They came, they sang, they conquered. 3 weeks in the chart, a song that is included at every disco-style dance party all these years later. Mamma Mia, it's ABBA, and this is Dancing.

0: ABBA at up from three this week, taking the mantle and consolidating the group's position as the most popular group across the Antipodes in 1976. Dancing Queen, amazingly, was originally titled Boogaloo. Hey, don't ask me why. I'm only the messenger. Okay, look, let's line them up again next week. Same time, same channel. See you then.
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2: Hi, I'm Elskin Fly. I hope you enjoyed my new song, Welcome Home. If you watch the video on YouTube, you'll see it was recorded at the Giant's House, Akaroa.

0: From Feature Story News in New Delhi, I'm Neha Punia. Canada has imposed retaliatory tariffs on more than $27 billion worth of American goods, with levies of up to 50% taking effect. The move comes after U.S. President Donald Trump threatened to ban the Canadian aircraft manufacturer Bombardier from selling planes in the United States, writing on Truth Social that the company must build in America or lose access to the market. Jagruthi Dave has more from Washington, D.C.
1: What the president might be doing is hinting at what escalation could look like. Most Bombardier private jets use U.S. engines. Up to 64% of Bombardier's revenue comes from the U.S. And it's the U.S. is Bombardier's largest market. So this seems to be a threat to put pressure on Canada at a sensitive moment. And because Canada is saying that it's not returning to the negotiating table until the U.S. is ready. As with all of this, there's a catch. Bombardier has 3,000 U.S. employees and 2,800 U.S. suppliers. So the president's threat here would have an impact on the United States as well as Canada. And it just shows how this whole tariff war is a double-edged sword for these two neighbors whose economies are so closely intertwined.
0: Russia and North Korea have opened their first road bridge connecting the two countries to be used for tourism and trade between the two countries, they say. But Ukraine is warning it could become a military logistics corridor to support Moscow's war.
2: There are already direct air and rail links between Moscow and Pyongyang, but until now there had not been a proper road link. The Russian Prime Minister says the construction of the bridge was not merely an engineering project. He says it's a new symbol of friendship. Russia and North Korea have heavily boosted military and economic ties since Moscow invaded Ukraine in 2022. North Korea has provided Moscow with weapons and thousands of troops for its war in Ukraine. Laura Westbrook, Hong Kong.
0: In Nepal, nearly 2 weeks after a devastating flash flood swept through the north of the country, more than 1,300 people have died and thousands still remain unaccounted for. But rescue efforts still continue. Rebecca Bunden has more.
3: There are fears the death toll could rise significantly. Thousands of people are still missing, including hundreds of foreign nationals, after the flash flood on the 26th of August caused by the collapse of a glacier. At least 900 people are believed to be trapped in tunnels linked to hydropower projects in Nepal. But there are some renewed hopes of finding survivors after a Chinese man was pulled from a hydropower tunnel over the weekend. Another survivor, an elderly Nepali woman, was found alive in an air pocket in her collapsed home, her entire village devastated around her.
0: From Bureaus Worldwide, this is FSN.
4: With FSN Spotlight, I'm Simon Marks, looking in more detail today at the electoral surge of the far-right AfD in Germany. The party came first in regional elections in Saxony-Anhalt, and while it fell short of a working majority, the win has sent shockwaves through Germany's political elite and caused huge fresh pressure on the national government led by Chancellor Friedrich Merz. Jan Eichhorn is senior lecturer at the University of Edinburgh.
5: The AfD is recognized by the Germany's internal intelligence service in Saxony-Anhalt as in opposition to the constitution of the country. They, for example, want to abolish that children have to mandatorily have to go to state schools to not be indoctrinated. They want to abolish any funding for arts that is not patriotic, very Orbanesque, if we think of Hungary. They want to, although they don't have the power within the state themselves, massively remove people from the country, even if potentially they have German citizenship, if they don't feel that they belong, which is clearly illegal under current German legislation.
4: The AfD's leader in Saxony-Anhalt, Ulrich Siegmund, called the results a clear mandate and urged other parties to enter talks with him. Chancellor Merz in Berlin said he was deeply shocked by what he called a seismic election outcome. With FSN Spotlight, I'm Simon Marks.
0: The main news again. Canada has imposed retaliatory tariffs on more than $27 billion worth of American goods, with levies of up to 50%. This after U.S. President Donald Trump threatened to ban the Canadian aircraft manufacturer Bombardier from selling planes in the United States. Russia and North Korea have opened the first road bridge between their countries to be used for tourism and trade, they say. But Ukraine is warning it could become a military logistics corridor. And that is the latest Feature Story News. Neha Punya reporting.
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7: 6 degrees.
8: 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I recently produced and wrote the single On My Mind in collaboration with the amazing Christchurch band Mist Exit. 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

Welcome to Banks Peninsula. Hope you're enjoying your drive through our countryside. The roading network on the peninsula tends to be narrow and winding, so while we know that you'll enjoy some magnificent views on your journey, we also know that it's the kind of country that requires you to exercise a lot of driving skill and courtesy. If necessary, please pull over to allow faster drivers to pass you safely. Remember to keep left and use your directional indicators to give other drivers plenty of warning of your intentions. Drive safely and enjoy yourselves.

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0: Lionel Richie, earlier this week, the music legend unfortunately was hospitalized after appearing to struggle during a concert. TMZ reporting Richie was taken by ambulance to the hospital where doctors advised him to rest. Now at least we have a positive update to share. Lionel is back home in LA and, quote, doing great. We're sending him a bunch of love and wishing him the best as he recovers. One of the great guys.
1: Take care of yourself, Lionel. 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
7: Hello, everyone, and welcome along to another New Zealand Retro Weekly Top 40 Countdown. My name is Rob Walker. His name is Azza. We're taking a deep dive into the vault for this week's countdown. We're looking at the New Zealand charts, the sales charts, the records that we bought, took home and played at infinitum over and over again, purchased with our newspaper round money. Yep, we're going back to this week of September of 1979. Crikey dicks. Let's get into this week's show.
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7: We're kicking off this week's countdown with a debut single from a very influential band. Even though they were only around for 18 months, the band was Toy Love, and the song was recorded as a one-off deal with WEA. Chris Knotts is in the band.
10: We were pretty darn popular. We were starting to get really big audiences of a mainstream nature. We'd done one previous recording of Squeeze and Toy Love's song and Frogs, two of which came out on AK-79, and Frogs came out originally on a US compilation. We were on an upwards trajectory and we thought we were God's gift to New Zealand music, basically. And then the single came out and we thought, hey, we are God's gift to New Zealand music, and everybody else knows it now too. And we're pretty thrilled, you know, to get this little lump of plastic. It was one of the things we'd been aiming at all along. You know, we really wanted to have a single out, and we'd managed it and it sounded okay. And the night we got it, we played it on a horrible old home stereo along with a stack of 60s stuff that we just picked up in junk shops around the country, and it sounded okay in that company, so we were pretty happy.
7: It's Rattle! It's Toy Love at number 40.

Number 40, that's Rebel from Toy Love, Chris Knox, front and centre. A brand new entry this week on our chart, 1979. Chris Knox has just turned 74 years of age. I'm sure he won't mind me telling you. He was born on the 2nd of September in 1952. At number 39 comes a song from a British band called Eruption. Well, you may not know, as it's a cover. Neil Sedaka did the song back in 1961. It was on the B-side of O Carol. One-way tickets, it's Eruption at

0: We're in September of 1979 for this week's New Zealand Retro Weekly Top 40 Countdown. Disco still front and centre. 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
0: It's a beautiful song in our number 38 position and a brand new entry from Earth, Wind & Fire. The songwriter, David Foster, forgot the words to another song and started singing the line, "After the love is gone." That's where the song came from, Earth, Wind & Fire at 38.

0: Oh, Earth, Wind and Fire at number 38 with a brand new entry in After the Love Is Gone from an album called I Am. Now, that album was our number 9 album this week in 1979, but they also had The Best of Earth, Wind and Fire Volume 1 at number 19, and that album had been in our album chart for a very impressive 30 weeks.
1: Number 37.
0: We've got to go back in time to the 1960s for the song in our number 37 position, at least the original version, from Eddie Floyd. Otis Redding doing it in 67. David Bowie did a version in 1974. Amy Stewart getting the disco treatment in 1979. It's Knock on Wood at 37.

0: Number 37 on this week's countdown. The now 70-year-old Amy Stewart, knock on wood, she's been in the chart for 17 weeks with that song. She lives in Italy now, and she speaks fluid Italian. Good on her. That song at number 37. Our countdown continues in a moment for this week of September of 1979.
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0: We're in September of 1979 for this week's countdown, and a brand new entry at number 36 from the Charlie Daniels Band. Daniels was recording the album Million Mile Reflections and realised, hang on a minute, we forgot to include a song with a fiddle in it. He wrote the song on the spot and it turned out to be their biggest hit. The Devil Went Down to Georgia at 36.
4: The devil went down to Georgia, he was looking for a soul to steal. He was in a bind because he was way behind and he was willing to make a deal. When he came across this young man sawing on a fiddle and playing it hot, and the devil jumped up on a hickory stump and said, boy, let me tell you what, I guess you didn't know it, but I'm a fiddle player too, and if you'd care to take a dare, I'll make a bet with you. Now you played pretty good fiddle, boy, but give the devil his due. I bet a fiddle of gold against your soul because I think I'm better than you. 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

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Johnny said, "Devil, just come on back if you ever want to try again. 'Cause I told you once, you son of a gun, I'm

0: Devil Went Down to Georgia, a brand new entry from the Charlie Daniels Band at number 36 in 1979. Charlie Daniels, of course, died in 2020 on July 6th at the age of 83. A quick check of our bingo card. A very sad song from the late Kenny Dale had appeared on our chart as number 35. The song called The Bluest Heartache of the Year. He died in 2020 from COVID-19.
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0: We're going to move straight to a number 34 song from Blondie from an album called Parallel Lines, a number 21 album this week. The song itself was written in 1974 and had the title Once I Had a Love, which actually features in the song The Heart of Glass at 34. It's Blondie.

0: the New Zealand Retro Weekly Top 40 Countdown. We're in September of 1979 on the New Zealand charts. 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The song had been in our chart for 23 weeks. The album Parallel Lines in our chart for 29 weeks.
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0: We've got some time up our sleeves, so let's play a song from an awesome album called In Through the Outdoor, which was a brand new entry straight into the number one position on our album chart this week in 1979. The incomparable Led Zeppelin. Oh, baby. It's Fool in the Rain.

0: Fall in the Rain from Led Zeppelin on the New Zealand Retro Weekly Top 40 Countdown from their album In Through the Outdoor, our number one album, the last single to be released before Led Zeppelin formally disbanded in 1980. What a song. As the countdown continues in just a moment, boy, there's some big ones coming. Don't go anywhere.
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1: 4 degrees.
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0: Welcome back to our countdown, September of 1979. Number 33, big song from ABBA. One of the few major hits they had, where one of the boys was singing lead vocal. From Voulez-Vous, it's Does Your Mother Know at number 33.

0: Number 33, Does Your Mother Know, from ABBA. The song had been in the chart for 7 weeks at this stage. Up from number 35, Voulez-Vous was sitting at number 24 on the album chart. And just about everybody I know, or at least their mums, owned a copy of that album. The album had been in the chart for 15 weeks.
1: Number 32.
0: At number 32 comes a song from Roxy Music. Although originally it was a solo effort from Brian Ferry, was meant to be on his album In Your Mind, but it didn't make it onto the album. That was 1977. It was meant to be on his follow-up album, The Bride Stripped Bare, in 78, but missed out again. It was finally completed and included on Roxy Music's Manifesto, the band's first studio album in 4 years.

0: And that, my friends, is pretty much what we used to do in the 1970s, is dance away our heartache. That's Roxy Music at number 32. The song had been in the chart for 12 weeks at this stage. Great song.
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0: the New Zealand Retro Weekly Top 40 Countdown. There ain't no stopping us now. McFadden and Whitehead down from number 30, just one spot from the previous week. Number 31 this week. They've been in the chart for 3 weeks. It's September, it's 79. The big ones, we're pulling them out soon. Stay there. The countdown continues in just a moment.
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0: Hey, we've got time for an album track, and boy, this was a big album. The album Breakfast in America. Now, this stage in 1979 was a new entry at number 16 on the album chart. The single we're going to play from was bubbling under at number 41. Breakfast in America. It's Supertramp.

0: Supertramp and Breakfast in America, the title track from their album at number 16. Big album. Can you believe this week of 1979 was the first time it appeared on our album chart? Great album. Hey, our countdown continues shortly. September 1979.
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0: We're into the second hour of this week's New Zealand Retro Weekly Top 40 Countdown. It's this week of September of 1979. I see no point in messing around. Let the music play.
3: Press the button, my friend. 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
0: At number 30 comes a song from Lena Lovitch, who'd recorded the song initially as the B-side to I Think We're Alone Now, but the record company flipped the record and released Lucky Number as an A-side. It's Lena Lovitch at number 30.

The New Zealand Retro Weekly Top 40 Countdown. Lucky number from Lena Lovitch. She'd been in the chart for 11 weeks with that song. Did you know she's still performing? She's 77 but still doing it, and just recently opened for the B-52s and Devo. Number 29. It's an iconic song in her number 29 position, entering the chart as a brand new entry this week in 1979. The actions of Brenda Spencer made her famous, and Bob Geldof stated in recent years that he regretted writing the song because it made Brenda Spencer famous. I Don't Like Mondays. Boomtown Rats at number 29.

0: Number 29 on our Retro Weekly Tom Footy Countdown, a beautiful song about a tragic event which happened in January of 1979 when a 16-year-old by the name of Brenda Spencer opened fire at a school across from her home. She actually became eligible for parole in 1993, but they've repeatedly denied her release after multiple hearings. The most recent one, just last year, she's next to face a parole board in 2028.
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0: Well, from our category of bubblegum pop comes this song from an actor called Rex Smith, who had this one hit, just the one, at number 28. This song had been at our chart for 3 weeks. It's You Take My Breath Away.

0: Number 28, and you take my breath away from Rex Smith. He's 70 years of age, probably better known as an actor than a singer, but that song, oh, look, it takes us back.
1: Number 27.
0: All right, hey, over there on our album chart at number 8 was an album called Bad Girls from Donna Summer. It's been in our chart for 8 weeks at this stage. From it comes our number 27 song, which had been hanging around our charts for 14 weeks. It's Hot Stuff on the Retro Top 40.

0: the New Zealand Retro Weekly Top 40 Countdown. Hot stuff. The late Donna Summer. A disco rock crossover is how it was described. And in fact, she won an award as the best rock performance by a female that year from the album Bad Girls. Our countdown continues shortly.
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3: Kia ora, I'm Darren Mills, and here are some of the news stories and events from around the world back in September of 1979. On the 1st of September, the Australian rock band INXS performed its first concert under that name. Having been formed in 1977 by Andrew, John and Tim Farris as the Farris Brothers, they briefly performed as the Vegetables in 1978. The group, though, adopted its current name, INXS, shortly before playing at the Ocean Beach Hotel in New South Wales on the 1st of September 1979. On September 5, computer maker IBM and the recorded music maker MCA announced a joint venture, Disco Vision Associates, to manufacture a less expensive system for video discs and players. Also on September 5, Britain said farewell to Lord Earl Mountbatten, the first member of the British royal family to be assassinated. He was assassinated by Irish guerrillas on the 27th of August, with the most solemn funeral seen in London since that of Sir Winston Churchill in 1965. Kings, admirals and generals from all over the world assembled for a ceremony reflecting Lord Mountbatten's career as an Allied leader in World War II. A major figure of the British Empire, as the last Viceroy of India and head of Britain's armed forces in peace, he was the maternal uncle of the Duke of Edinburgh, Prince Philip, and the second cousin, once removed, of the reigning Queen, Elizabeth II. September 7, the first cable sports channel, ESPN, was launched in America. September 9, Tracy Austin, a 16-year-old professional tennis star, became the youngest person to win the US Open when she defeated Chris Evert Lloyd in straight sets, 6-4, 6-3. And also that year, 20-year-old John McEnroe became the youngest man to win the tournament when he beat Vitas Gerulaitis in straight sets, 7-5, 6-3, 6-3. September the 12th, the eruption of Mount Etna, the volcano in Italy, killed at least 9 tourists and severely injured 12 others. And September the 29th, Pope John Paul II began his 3-day visit to the Republic of Ireland. And that was just some of the news-making headlines and events from around the world back in September of 1979. I'm Darren Mills, and now it's back to the hits on the New Zealand Retro Weekly Top 40 with Rob Walker.
0: Darren will have some New Zealand news headlines from September 1979 later in the show.
4: Number 26.
0: Oh, such a cool song in our number 26 position. It's actually from the debut album from Ricky Lee Jones. Chuck E is, in fact, Chuck E. Wise, a friend of hers. A friend

0: Chucky's in love with this little girl. That's Ricky Lee Jones from her debut album, Ricky Lee Jones, holding steady at number 13 this week.
1: Number 25.
0: One of my favourite bands appeared on the music scene in 1979, a group of musicians who were studio musicians. In other words, playing the backing tracks for some very successful artists over the later part of the 1970s and into the 1980s, even after forming the band Toto. They formed upon a suggestion that they were so good they should form their own band. And from their debut album and number 25 song, it's Georgie Porgy, it's Toto.

0: The New Zealand Retro Weekly Top 40 Countdown, Toto and Georgie Porgy at number 25. They'd been in the chart for 9 weeks, Cheryl Lynn providing the female vocals in that song.
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0: Joe Jackson appears in our chart in our number 24 position with a song that he says he wrote as a bit of a joke. If you remember the Shangri-La's leader of the pack, there's a line in that song that says, "Is she really going out with him?" That's where he got the inspiration for his song, number 24.

0: Joe Jackson, is she really going out with him? Yeah, the song has been on our chart for 6 weeks. At number 24 this week, the album looks sharp at number 25. We're in 1979. It is September and it's New Zealand. We'll continue with our countdown shortly.
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0: Number 23. Welcome back to our countdown. We're in September of 1979 for this week's countdown. And crikey, what a schmaltzy song in our number 23 position from Charlie Rich and Janie Fricke. Yes, Crooners Unite. On My Knees at 23.

0: USA variety is The Spice of Life, On My Knees, from the late Charlie Rich and Janie Fricke, hit number 23. The song had been in the chart for 8 weeks. I can remember my granddad singing that song at the top of his voice.
1: Number 22.
0: Hey, at number 22 in this week's countdown comes a song from Elton John from an album called The Tom Bell Sessions. It didn't include his band and it didn't include Bernie Taupin. In fact, a whole different production team. It was recorded in 1977 but not released until 1979. From it comes this song, Mama Can't Buy You Love.

0: the New Zealand Retro Weekly Top 40 Countdown. The song recorded 2 years earlier but released in 1979. Mama Can't Buy You Love from Elton John. The song had been in our chart for 5 weeks at this stage. This week, number 22.
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0: When the Electric Light Orchestra were recording an album called Discovery, Geoff Lynn decided there weren't enough loud ones on the album. His words, not mine. Which is why he recorded this song, pushing it into the audio compressor as hard as it would go. It's Don't Bring Me Down at

0: number 21 on the New Zealand Retro Weekly Top 40 Countdown, including a made-up word called Groose, which he just used because it fitted. But I don't know. Don't Bring Me Down, number 21 from the album Discovery, our number 7 album this week on our album chart. Our countdown continues in a moment as we reach into the top 20 from this week of September of 1979.
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0: With a bit of time up our sleeves, we're going to play a song from an album that was sitting at number 20 on the album chart. It had been there for 2 weeks. It was called Dedication from the late Rob Guest. And the song we're going to play from that album was the New Zealand entry, which won second place in the 1978 Pacific Song Contest for writer Mike Harvey. Oh, this will bring back memories. It's Hanging On. It's Rob Guest.

0: Rob Guest and Hanging On from his album Dedication, and number 20 album this week back in 1979. All right, our countdown continues in just a moment.
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0: In the immortal words of Bon Jovi. Yes, we're halfway there. We're halfway through this week's countdown. The New Zealand Retro Weekly Top 40 Countdown this week of September. It's 1979, right at the end of the 70s, just about to grow up and turn into the 1980s. Let's get back into our countdown.
3: Number 20.
0: Well, at number 20 comes a song from an artist from California who had an Italian name, and he became famous in Australia. In fact, a bit of a sex symbol after he appeared on the Australian version of Countdown, wearing, quote, a figure-hugging outfit with brown leather trousers, while miming into a wind machine, making his long hair flow. There you go. Get

Better get used to it. Roger Vadouris at number 20 this week on our countdown, back in 1979. The song had been in our chart for 7 weeks. The sad part of Roger Vadouris' life is he died really young. He died at the age of 48. He had liver disease. That's young. Number 19. Hey, our next song in our number 19 position got its inspiration from a line from Groucho Marx. The line was, "If I said you had a beautiful body, would you hold it against me?"

0: is what they call it. If I said you had a beautiful body, will you hold it against me? Up from number 28 to number 19 on this week's countdown in 1979, the Bellamy Brothers had been in our chart for 6 weeks with that song.
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0: We go Kiwi for our number 18 song from Tina Cross, who arrived on our TV screens in 1978 when she made appearances on Ready to Roll, where she would sing, well, the popular hits of the day. It's how it was done back in 1978. But then in 1979, she had 4 singles of her own, including this one, Everybody, Let's Dance at number 18. It's Tina.

0: 79 disco music performed Kiwi style. Yes, Tina Cross and Everybody Let's Dance or Dance, depends where you are in the world. The song has been at our chart for 9 weeks at this stage, down from number 14 to number 18.
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0: Well, it's a song written by Bernard Edwards and Nile Rodgers from Chic, one of the first hits they wrote for

0: number 17, and We Are Family. Sister Sledge had been in the chart for 9 weeks. Comes from an album that was sitting at number 46 on our album chart of the same name. And they've only been in the chart for about 2 weeks at this stage. What a song. Stand by, we'll check in with our news desk and Darren Mills in just a moment.
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3: I'm Darren Mills, and here are some of the news stories and events from here in New Zealand. Back in September of 1979, on the 8th and 9th of September, Wellington politicians and staff finally moved into the Beehive, 2 years after the Queen had officially opened the new executive wing. On the 11th of September, on the big screen, the Australian film Mad Max was shown. The film had originally been banned by the New Zealand chief censor. However, the Film Censorship Board of Review overturned the ban. A reviewer described the movie as having all of the moral uplift of Mein Kampf. The movie, starring Mel Gibson, was described as a dark and violent movie, but has since been widely praised for the quality of the stunt work and was among the finalists at the 1979 Australian Film Awards for Best Film, Best Director and Best Original Screenplay. And on the 20th of September, the New Zealand Federation of Labour held a 24-hour general strike to protest government intervention in the Drivers' Award. Around 300,000 workers, mainly in the manufacturing and transport industries, participated in the strike. And that was just some of the news making headlines and events here in New Zealand back in September of 1979. I'm Darren Mills, and now it's back to the hits on the New Zealand Retro Weekly Top 40 Countdown with Rob Walker.
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0: John Stewart was one of the members of the Kingston Trio. Crikey, that's going back some time, isn't it? But he was solo in 1979, and when he recorded the song, he included a guitarist by the name of Lindsay Buckingham and a backing vocalist called Stevie Nicks. It's gold! John Stewart at number 16.

The New Zealand Retro Weekly Top 40 Countdown with John Stewart and Gold. The song had been in a chart for 5 weeks. Moving up to number 16 this week. He died quite young too. He was only 68 years of age. He was diagnosed with the early stages of Alzheimer's disease in 2007. He died in 2008, where he suffered a stroke. Another artist who's no longer with us is in our number 15 position. Now, the man's name was Randy Van Wormer, but he changed it to Van Warmer and wrote this song inspired by two events that happened at the same time. First, a car that he'd loved and used for years broke down on his way to work, and he was experiencing a devastating breakup with a girlfriend, so he wrote this song. Just when I needed you most, Randy Van Wormer, number 15. You

0: saved me just when I needed you most, Randy Van Warmer, on our chart at number 15 back in September of 1979. And he left us at the tender age of 48.
1: It's the New Zealand Retro Weekly Top 40, September 1979.
0: Number 14. Well, can you believe it? 1979 was when the Police appeared on the music scene with an album called Atlantis D'Amour, which was their debut album. And just before the album was released, they released the song from it. Here is Sting talking to CBS's Sunday Morning about his feelings about the song all these years later.
2: Does it bug you to have to go, you know, when people shout out Roxanne or Message in a Bottle or any of that stuff, which you've probably sung a thousand times?
3: I'm delighted to sing Roxanne every night. My job is to sing a song I may have written 45 years ago with the same curiosity about it that I had the morning I wrote it. I'm still looking for incremental changes, adjustments that I can make. Discovery. It's like a jazz player will play a standard and you'll start and you'll recognize it, and then the jazz player will explore the possibilities. I'm still doing that with my songs that I wrote many years ago. So I don't feel like I'm trying to recreate some museum artifact, you know, and perfectly at all. It's just the beginning. And so, yeah, I sing Roxanne. I always find something different. And maybe the listener does not detect that. Mm. My musicians do, and I do, but that is my search.
0: It's Roxanne, the Police at 14.
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0: number 14 on this week's New Zealand Retro Weekly Tom 40 Countdown. Roxanne from The Police, from the album Atlantos D'Amour. The album at number 16, the song at number 14. Of course, the song also famous for the opening chord, would you call it that, played on the piano, which was Sting sitting on it and playing that chord with his bum. Our countdown continues in just a moment.
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0: Welcome back to the countdown. At number 13 this week in September of 1979 was a song from the original band of Ray Parker Jr. The band was called Radio, yeah, but with a Y in it. On our chart at number 13 this week with You Can't Change That.

The New Zealand Retro Weekly Top 40 Countdown with Radio, led by Ray Parker Jr. And you can't change that at number 13. The song had been in our chart for 11 weeks. That's pretty impressive. They had a couple of more hits over the next couple of years before they quietly broke up. And, well, yes, Ray Parker Jr. went on to have a very successful solo career. Number 12. A songwriter by the name of Evan Stevens followed the producer of Dr. Hook into the studio toilet one day and sang him a song. This was the only way he could get his attention. That song became a hit for Dr. Hook. When You're in Love with a Beautiful Woman at number 12.

0: Dr. Hawking, when you're in love with a beautiful woman, at number 12, after spending 13 weeks in the chart, is such a good song. Down there from number 10. And of course, we lost the lead singer, Dennis LeCourrier, just a little while ago. In May of this year, he passed away at the age of 76.
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0: Number 11. Now, we played a song written by the members of Chic earlier on in the countdown, We Are Family from Sister Sledge, but they're on the chart with their own hit at number 11 in September of 1979.

0: Footy Countdown. That song from Chic, Good Times, was played at roller discos around the world in 1979. Can you remember going round and round and round on the roller skating rink as we did in 1979? That's when the trends peaked. It was heaps of fun. And that song got played all the time. This week, number 11. We're in 1979. Our countdown continues with our top 10 not that far away.
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0: In the meantime, over here on our album chart, 1979 was an outstanding album. Oh, I couldn't wait to buy it when it was released. The album was Graffiti Crimes from the Kiwi band My Sex. This week in 79, it was at number 23 on our album chart. It was only 2 weeks old at this stage. And the single we're going to play from it was a new entry. It was at number 48. It would enter the top 40, but not just yet. My Sex. But you don't care.

0: You Don't Care, an album track from the album Graffiti Crimes, at number 23 album this week back in 1979. An outstanding album. Go and have a listen to it. And it features, of course, the founder of My Sex, Steve Gilpin, who died way too young at the age of 42 back in 1992. We miss him. He was so good. Hey, our countdown continues shortly. September 1979.
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0: We are into our final hour of this week's countdown, this week of September of 1979. Jam-packed full of good stuff from here to our number one song. Let's get back into it, shall we?
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0: Hey, at number 10 comes quite possibly the party song of the year from Earth, Wind & Fire, with the emotions in the song. And another track from the album I Am, an number 9 album. It's, of course, Boogie Wonderland at number 10.

number 10 on this week's New Zealand Retro Weekly Top 40 Countdown, Earth, Wind & Fire. With The Emotions and Boogie Wonderland, I've lost count of how many night spots and nightclubs around, well, in fact, around the world, renamed themselves to that, following the success of that song. So good. Number 9. It's a cheesy song in our number 9 position, but it was meant to be. Here's the background. Frederick Knight wrote the song for an 11-year-old called Stacey Lattisaw to sing, and it was meant to be a simple teeny bopper tune about children using the telephone. But Lattisaw signed with a different record company, leaving the song without a singer. So he turned to Anita Ward, a former school teacher from Memphis who was trying to break into the music industry. It turned out to be a hit. Let's ring my bell. Anita Ward at number 9.

0: number 9 on this week's New Zealand Retro Weekly Top 40 Countdown, Anita Ward, Ring My Bell. It's been in our chart for 10 weeks at this stage, down from number 6 to number 9.
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0: Number 8. When Donna Summer wrote our number 8 song and presented it to her record company, the record company didn't want to record it. In fact, they suggested it was too rocky for Donna Summer and wanted to give it to Cher. Well, Donna Summer said to the head of the label, Neil Bogart, "Look, I love Cher,

0: Talk about bad girls. That's Donna Summer at number 8, the title track to her number 8 album as well.
1: Ooh, Synergy.
0: Yeah, great song. The song was inspired by a real event. She had a secretary called Nellie Prestwood who was threatened with arrest by police in Sunset Boulevard because they thought she was, well, a street worker. But she was just dressed to the nines. Stand by. Our countdown continues in just a moment.
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0: Number 7. Radio then, hey, at number 7 comes a song that's been hanging around in our top 40 for 17 weeks back in 1979. Down from number 4 to number 7, it's Racing. It's Lay Your Love on Me.

0: Give You Lay Your Love On Me. That's Racy at number 7. The song had been at number 1, it then dropped down to number 4 this week at number 7. The song been on a chart for 17 weeks. It's so catchy, it's ridiculous. Well, back in 1979, I was painting my face to look like a member of the rock band Kiss. Yeah, I was a big fan. And in 1979, they'd released an album called Dynasty. It had been in our album chart for 2 weeks at this stage, and from it comes this big hit at number 6. Before we play it, here's Gene Simmons on what he thinks about the song.
1: Paul Stanley comes in and he says, did you write any songs? I go, oh yeah, I got one called Almost Human. Yeah, how's it go? I'm almost human, I can't help feeling strange. Yeah, that's cool, that's your Gene song. How about you, Paul? He goes, oh, I got one. I go, Tonight. Oh, that's cool. Yeah, what's the next line? I'm gonna give it all to you. Oh yeah, I know what it means. I know exactly what you mean. Yeah, in the darkness. Love that. There's something I want to do. Yeah, I know what that something is. Wow, that's a cool song. Okay, what's my part? Do, do, do, do, do, do, do, do. You're killing me. Really?
2: No,
1: do, do. I'm going to sing like my grandmother. Do, do. I hate playing that song today.
2: Oh,
1: stadiums
2: really?
1: Full of people jump up and down like biblical locusts and, you know, stuff. They go nuts with tattoos and grills.

0: I Was Made for Loving You, Baby. Yes, that's Kiss at number 6. The song had been in our chart for 4 weeks in 1979, up from number 8. I still love the song to this day. As a Kiss fan, I was also blissfully unaware that the Catman, Peter Criss, actually didn't play on the song. But, you know, did we care? No, we didn't know.
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0: Hey, at number 5 comes a sad song from Robert John. Now, this song was pretty new. It had only been out for 2 weeks. Entered the chart the previous week at number 11. It crept up to number 5 this week in 1979. It's Sad Eyes.

0: Sad Eyes from Robert John on our New Zealand Retro Weekly Top 40 Countdown. The song at number 5 after being in the chart for a mere 2 weeks at this stage. And Robert John no longer with us either. He died last year at the age of 79. Our countdown continues in a moment.
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0: Number 4. Hey, welcome back to our countdown this week of September of 1979 is where we are. And it's the history of pop music that was the subject of our number 4 song from an artist who went by the name of M, masterminded by Robin Scott, was meant to capture the evolution of music and radio tunes from the 50s right up to the late 70s. It's pop music, it's M.

0: Everybody's talking about pop music. That's in at number 4. The song I've been in our chart for 8 weeks, down from number 3.
1: Number 3.
0: Well, this is where an American rock band called The Knack enters the music scene with their debut release. You see, Doug Feiger from the band had met 17-year-old Sharona Alperin, and she was the inspiration behind My Sharona, The Knack.

0: Mike Sharona from The Mac at number 3 on this week's countdown. The song inspired by a real person. Her name is Sharona Alperin. And in fact, she owns the domain mysharona.com. It's her website. She's a real estate agent now. And boy, I had a look at the website and the first property that popped up was worth $17.5 million.
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2: And it's September 1979.
0: Number 2. I think it might be time to break out the tissues. And I'll tell you why. It was a sad scene in a movie called Watership Down, an animated movie, you might remember it, from 1978. Mike Batt wrote this tune for the movie and chose Art Garfunkel to sing Bright Eyes at number 2.

0: Number two in Bright Eyes from Art Garfunkel. Oh, what a sad scene that was in the movie. If you've seen it, you'll know what I'm talking about. Movie Watership Down. It was included in Art Garfunkel's Fate for Breakfast album and number two album this week. Stand by. Our number one song is just around the corner from this week of September of 1979.
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0: Alrighty, it's time to bring you your number one song. This was the biggest selling song of this week of September in 1979 here in New Zealand. Before we play it, a quick mention of our number one album. And it was a new entry straight into the number one position on the album chart over here from Led Zeppelin, In Through the Outdoor. What an album. Alright, Ezra, push that button.
4: Number one.
0: Well, it's the second entry in this week's countdown for Racy. The song written by Nicky

0: The New Zealand Retro Weekly Top 40 Countdown with our number one song this week, back in 1979. Some girls will, some girls won't. I've no idea. From Racy, it had been in the chart for 7 weeks at this stage. That's our countdown. I hope you enjoyed it. A look back, way back in time to 1979. Thanks for it, Perry, Darren Mills, Dan O'Day, LA Force Productions and Radio Express. But especially thank you to the local independent stations across the country, as well as in Rarotonga, Australia, the USA and the UK. We've got a Facebook page, NZ Retro 40 is what you look for. You can listen to this show again on our archives page online. Here's where you go, absoundbites.co.nz. You can listen to previous shows as well. Now, we're going to head to next week. This will be exciting. We're looking at the charts of New Zealand of September of 2001. Thanks to my old mate Azza for putting the show together. Until next week, look after yourself. You know I worry about you. My name's Rob Walker, and I'm out of here.
1: 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I'm Rick Perry.

0: From Feature Story News in the UK, I'm John Beaver. A wave of Houthi missile and drone attacks has struck southern Saudi Arabia, wounding more than 70 people and setting fire to energy facilities in at least four cities. The Iran-backed rebels said the strikes were in retaliation for more than 100 Saudi-led coalition airstrikes on Yemen. The escalation comes after an airstrike hit the runway of the Houthi-controlled Sana'a airport to prevent a flight from Tehran from landing, challenging a decade-long blockade. Blake Sifton reports from Tel Aviv.
1: Saudi Arabia does back and support the internationally recognized government of Yemen that has been battling the Houthi militia for quite some time. Now, Saudi's energy ministry says that a number of facilities in the south of the country were attacked. They say that fires are ongoing at some facilities, with firefighters battling blazes there, and that some facilities have had their operations halted.
0: The Eiffel Tower has reopened after staff walked out over allegations that female employees were told to leave their posts during a private visit by a Hindu religious delegation. The tower's operating company has acknowledged the group requested conditions that limited interactions with women and says those conditions should never have been accepted. The mayor of Paris has promised an investigation, while the French Equality Minister said women in France should never be asked to make themselves invisible. Ishan Gurg reports.
2: Employees at the French monument say several female workers were made to move or switch places with male workers. Paris Mayor Emmanuel Grégoire has said that an investigation would be launched as soon as possible. In a post on social media platform X, he said that he was aware of the employees' anger and agreed that their dissatisfaction was legitimate.
0: Thieves stole four Renoir paintings worth millions of dollars from the Renoir Museum on the French Riviera on Tuesday morning. Police say they were on site 5 minutes after the alarm went off and gave chase, during which two of the paintings were dropped. It comes less than a year after thieves stole more than $100 million worth of jewellery from the Louvre in Paris. Despite ongoing national conversations across France about urgently improving security, journalist Peter Allen says it's yet another huge security lapse at a French gallery.
3: At about 6 a.m. this morning, two hooded individuals were filmed by CCTV at the Auguste Renoir Museum, which is very close to Nice. This is a museum built in the last home of the artist. It's meant to be high security. Clearly, there wasn't much high security in evidence this morning. The two thieves were seen cutting four paintings out of their frames. Huge security lapse at this museum.
0: From bureaus worldwide, this is FSN.
4: With FSN Spotlight, I'm Simon Marks, looking in more detail today at the electoral surge of the far-right AfD in Germany. The party came first in regional elections in Saxony-Anhalt, and while it fell short of a working majority, the win has sent shockwaves through Germany's political elite and caused huge fresh pressure on the national government led by Chancellor Friedrich Merz. Jan Eichhorn is senior lecturer at the University of Edinburgh.
5: The AfD is recognised by the Germany's internal intelligence service in Saxony-Anhalt as in opposition to the constitution of the country. They, for example, want to abolish that children have to mandatorily have to go to state schools to not be indoctrinated. They want to abolish any funding for arts that is not patriotic, very Orbanesque, if we think of Hungary. They want to, although they don't have the power within the state themselves, massively remove people from the country, even if potentially they have German citizenship, if they don't feel that they belong, which is clearly illegal under current German legislation.
4: The AfD's leader in Saxony-Anhalt, Ulrich Siegmund, called the results a clear mandate and urged other parties to enter talks with him. Chancellor Merz in Berlin said he was deeply shocked by what he called a seismic election outcome. With FSN Spotlight, I'm Simon Marks.
0: To recap the top stories, a wave of Houthi missile and drone attacks has struck southern Saudi Arabia, wounding more than 70 people and setting fire to energy facilities in at least four cities. The Eiffel Tower has reopened after staff walked out over allegations that female employees were told to leave their posts during a private visit by a Hindu religious delegation. And thieves stole four Renoir paintings worth millions of dollars from the Renoir Museum on the French Riviera on Tuesday morning. Two of the paintings were dropped after the police gave chase. That's the latest Feature Story News. John Beaver reporting.
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Welcome to Banks Peninsula. Hope you're enjoying your drive through our countryside. The roading network on the peninsula tends to be narrow and winding, so while we know that you'll enjoy some magnificent views on your journey, we also know that it's the kind of country that requires you to exercise a lot of driving skill and courtesy. If necessary, please pull over to allow faster drivers to pass you safely. Remember to keep left and use your directional indicators to give other drivers plenty of warning of your intentions. 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

0: 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We've sat down and talked it through.
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0: Lionel Richie, earlier this week, the music legend unfortunately was hospitalized after appearing to struggle during a concert. 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One of the great guys.
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1: Everyone knows what they should do.
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1: Busy who?
0: Yeah, Busy B.
1: Boy, you gonna be buzzing in jail.
0: I ain't never stole no pocketbook.
2: Yes, man, me see I teeth the pocketbook long time.
0: You ain't seen nothing. You yes, Jamaican faggot.
1: They yes, got a pocketbook right there.
0: I ain't never stole nothing.
1: Come on, get up against the wall.
0: I don't have nothing. Y'all wrong.
2: Okay, make up with some more.
0: Y'all got
2: your damn teeth, y'all.
0: I never sold nothing. 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
2: 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What would you do should a civil emergency occur? 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
1: From Feature Story News in Washington, I'm James Goodison. The UK government's announced a comprehensive series of trade sanctions on Israeli settlements in the West Bank, including banning the import of goods from the region. Foreign Secretary Ed Miliband confirmed other countries, including Canada and France, will follow suit. It follows deeply controversial Israeli plans to build more settler homes in a disputed area that critics argue would cut the West Bank in two. Mr. Miliband said the UK government maintained its support for the two-state solution that would allow an independent Palestine to exist alongside Israel. In a statement to the Commons, the Foreign Secretary described himself as a proud British Jew and accused settlers of carrying out what he called ethnic cleansing of Palestinians.
2: Today, we refuse to be bystanders to further suffering and to the destruction of the two-state solution. We call out what is unlawful. We act on the import of goods from illegal settlements. We ban advertising of illegal settlements. We act on services to prevent new settlement expansion. We act on settler violence. We support accountability for what has happened in Gaza. And we pledge to galvanise the international community to confront the ongoing and urgent humanitarian crisis. Above all, we say, Britain is not silent in the face of deep injustice, and nor is it powerless.
1: Donald Trump has told Vladimir Putin that he wants a swift end to the war in Ukraine, which would allow US ties with Russia to be fully restored. The two men spoke after President Trump's envoys visited Moscow and Kyiv at the weekend in an apparent push to revive long mothballed peace talks. Both presidents said those meetings got a plus sign. President Putin also told Donald Trump what he thinks America needs to do to end the war. Donald Trump's expected to call Volodymyr Zelensky shortly, although the Ukrainian president seems to think that the war will continue into winter and is planning to ask President Trump for a winter air defense package. And two paintings by the French impressionist Pierre-Auguste Renoir are still missing after thieves raided a museum dedicated to his work on the French Riviera early on Tuesday. The robbers cut through fencing at the Musée Renoir in Cagnes-sur-Mer near Nice and made off with four works, though they dropped two in the garden as they fled. The heist comes less than a year after jewels worth around $100 million were stolen from the Louvre. Ross Cullen reports from Paris.
3: Almost 1 year later, now we've had another theft in a gallery in the south of France of four Renoir paintings, one of France's most famous impressionists from the 19th century. On Tuesday, thieves managed to cut a hole in the fence in the garden of the museum, make their way into the building. Then they were spotted on CCTV and that alerted the police. They set off an alarm as well, but they managed to take four paintings, dropping two of them on their way out through the garden.
4: With FSN Spotlight, I'm Simon Marks, looking in more detail today at the electoral surge of the far-right AfD in Germany. The party came first in regional elections in Saxony-Anhalt, and while it fell short of a working majority, the win has sent shockwaves through Germany's political elite and caused huge fresh pressure on the national government led by Chancellor Friedrich Merz. Jan Eichhorn is senior lecturer at the University of Edinburgh.
5: The AfD is recognized by the Germany's internal intelligence service in Saxony-Anhalt as in opposition to the constitution of the country. They, for example, want to abolish that children have to mandatorily have to go to state schools to not be indoctrinated. They want to abolish any funding for arts that is not patriotic, very Orbanesque, if we think of Hungary. They want to, although they don't have the power within the state themselves, massively remove people from the country, even if potentially they have German citizenship, if they don't feel that they belong, which is clearly illegal under current German legislation.
4: The AfD's leader in Saxony-Anhalt, Ulrich Siegmund, called the results a clear mandate and urged other parties to enter talks with him. Chancellor Merz in Berlin said he was deeply shocked by what he called a seismic election outcome. With FSN Spotlight, I'm Simon Marks.
1: The latest headlines. The UK, France, Canada and others have announced sanctions on Israeli settlements in the West Bank, accusing Israeli settlers of carrying out what they call ethnic cleansing of Palestinians. President Trump told Vladimir Putin in a phone call today that he wants a swift end to the war in Ukraine, allowing US-Russia economic ties to be fully restored. And two Renoir paintings are still missing after thieves raided a museum early on Tuesday. And that's the latest from Feature Story News. I'm James Goodison.
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7: 10 degrees.

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Hope you're enjoying your drive through our countryside. The roading network on the peninsula tends to be narrow and winding, so while we know that you'll enjoy some magnificent views on your journey, we also know that it's the kind of country that requires you to exercise a lot of driving skill and courtesy. If necessary, please pull over to allow faster drivers to pass you safely. Remember to keep left and use your directional indicators to give other drivers plenty of warning of your intentions. Drive safely and enjoy yourselves.

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1: We're prepared for the very worst. 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
3: 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What would you do should a civil emergency occur? Set up your plan.

0: Lionel Richie, earlier this week, the music legend unfortunately was hospitalized after appearing to struggle during a concert. TMZ reporting Richie was taken by ambulance to the hospital where doctors advised him to rest. Now at least we have a positive update to share. Lionel is back home in LA and, quote, doing great. We're sending him a bunch of love and wishing him the best as he recovers. One of the great guys.
1: Take care of yourself, Lionel. Rest.

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to San Francisco, she must have lost her way. Posting a poster of Poncho and Cisco one California day. She says she believes in a Robin Hood and brotherhood and colors of green and gray.

San Francisco, I will be Gadjoué. I'll be the Count of Monte Cristo, you'll be the Countess May.

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0: Home.
1: Yeah, great to get that one on again from Theory of a Dead Man Winnebago. Lay Low from their upcoming new EP, Part 1, Funeral Songs, which is out at the beginning of September. And before that, I kicked off the show with the Dandy Warhols. Every day should be a holiday. Nearly 30 years old now, that song. Crazy. Hello, how you doing? It's Emma Scott here and another Plug-In Baby radio show with Sorry X and Weezer on the way next after Toothcore. This is La Creatura.

such a big sound from Sorry X once again. That's their new single, Can You Hear Me? Yep, I think we can. Before that, the brand new song from Weezer. It was CEO from their upcoming self-titled new album, which is out later on this month. Sounding as good as ever, are Weezer. On the way, I've got Shinedown's new track. I've got A Nation Rising, some Sweet Gorilla, Bleeding Antlers, and Brandon Flowers' new track as well on the Plug In Baby radio show.

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Musicians, grab your copy now and elevate your career to new heights. Head to

So those guys released their eighth studio album called Eight, and it actually got to number 8 in the UK album charts as well. Spooky. They are Shinedown, the song Young Again. Before that, Coastal Fire Department, Everything's Dead. Their new album is out in the coming days. Exciting stuff. If you like a bit of grunge, you know where to go with Coastal Fire Department. It's Emma Scott here on the Plug In Baby Radio Show. I hope you're well. Don't forget, if you want to get your music played on the show, upload now to getradioairplay.com. Just like A Nation Rising did not so long ago. And here they are now with their new single. This is out now. It's called Scarlet in Glory.

So you've heard about bands and artists doing covers of other bands and artists' songs. Well, that's Chandra, and he's covered his own song, but he's made it into a country version. So Winners was released about this time last year, actually, kind of like a pop rock song, and he's decided that he wanted to go country and redo it. And that is exactly what you've just heard, which we love, the new version of Winners by Chandra. Very good indeed. As is the new one from Bleeding Antlers and AKA, plus I've got Brandon Flowers on the way on the Plug In Baby radio show.

as produced by the legendary Youth. That is London's Sweet Gorilla. Feels Like I'm Still in Love. That song's been around for a while, but it's having a bit of a resurgence at the moment. Always goes down very well on the show. So, how you doing? I hope you're enjoying the tunes so far. It's the Plug In Baby Radio Show. My name's Emma Scott. Still loads to come. I've got the new one from Tom Morello, Nothing But Thieves, Mastodon, First Son, loads going on. And don't forget, if you want to get your music played on the show, you can upload now to getradioairplay.com, just like Bleeding Antlers did not so long ago. They've got a new album coming out later on this month called Songs of Praise, and this is the big lead track from it. It's The Devil of Maria Zell, Bleeding Antlers, on the Plug In Baby.

Well, the new songs from Brandon Flowers are coming out as thick and fast, aren't they? That's the third one in very quick succession. But I'm not complaining. That's called Tiger's Blood, as featured on the new album Thrasher, out later on this month. His UK tour coming soon, and no doubt many other dates. Brandon Flowers on the Plug-In Baby radio show. Before that, AKA with Control. And we got some great tunes on the way in the next hour. Got new Airborne, got Queens of the Stone Age. We'll kick it all off with the All-American Rejects. And taking us closer to that little lot, it's Stone Sour.

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0: Made in the UK, played around the world. This is Emma Scott's Plug-In Baby Radio Show.

Yeah, what a tune from legendary Tom Morello, featuring his son Roman, actually. That's called Date Nights. It's out now, and we kicked off hour number two of the Plug-In Baby radio show with a tune that is now 18 years old. It doesn't seem like 5 minutes ago that that was massive. The All-American Rejects, still massive, of course, Gives You Hell. So, how you doing? It's Emma Scott here with some great tunes on the way. I've got Mastodon to come, Fursun as well, and now the new one from Nothing But Thieves. This is Baby Cool, Evelyn.

It's a big time for Mastodon right now. The new album Marrow Deep is out later on this month. That song featuring Josh Homme from Queens of the Stone Age. The song is Snakes for Dinner. Before that, it was First Son with O Preacher. And I will have the new one from Queens of the Stone Age on very soon. Plus, I've got the new one from Airborne. I've got the SKBs, 3 Days of Wonder, Lakeview, loads going on the Plugin Baby Radio Show.

We seem to have been waiting forever for the new Airborne album, but not too long to wait now, out on the 4th of September. That's the new song from those guys, Here She Comes. It's a co-write with Mutt Lang and Brian Adams. Great little tune, pure Aussie thunder. Before that, it was Good Vibes Roller Coaster, I Don't Care, and next up, a band that have uploaded via getradioairplay.com. They're called Nine Plan Failed. They're from South Wales, been around since 2008 and releasing since 2012. They took a 10-year hiatus, but they are back now with their new single, Your Porn Is Not My Porn, on the Plug In Baby Radio Show.

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always good to have a bit of light and shade on the Plug-In Baby radio show, and I would say that that is a lovely bit of light. Esplanada, Back to the Way It Was from their Ride or Die EP, which is out now. Beautiful. And before that, Cassie Ashton with the cheeky little number, Bratmobile. I've got the SKBs on the way soon. We've got the new one from Queens of the Stone Age, and we'll have a classic bit of Skunk Anansie as well on the Plug-In Baby radio show.

0: I play them a lot on the show. That's because they're a fine, fine band. They're called the SKBs from the UK. The song is Ready to Go. It's out now. Sarah Davies' vocals on point and Status Quo drummer Leon Cave playing on this tune. Liking that and liking the new one from Queens of the Stone Age as well. Easy Street on in just a bit. And next up, some young talent from Devon, age between 17 and 20 years of age. They're called 3 Days of Wonder. This is their new single, Over and Out.
1: There's

Well, that one blows away the cobwebs, doesn't it? It's Lakeview teaming up with The Ghost Inside for Kill Me First and Queens of the Stone Age before that with Easy Street. And that is almost it from me, Emma Scott, this week on another Plug-In Baby radio show. But I'll be back same time, same place right here next week. And don't forget, if you've got new music you'd like to get played on next week's show, upload now to getradioairplay.com. And I shall leave you with a classic from Skunk and Nancy. Have a great week. Lots of love. Lost

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And if you've got music you'd like to be played on a future week, check out the website, plug-in.

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1: From Feature Story News in Washington, I'm James Goodison. The UK government's announced a comprehensive series of trade sanctions on Israeli settlements in the West Bank, including banning the import of goods from the region. Foreign Secretary Ed Miliband confirmed other countries, including Canada and France, will follow suit. It follows deeply controversial Israeli plans to build more settler homes in a disputed area that critics argue would cut the West Bank in two. Mr. Miliband said the UK government maintained its support for the two-state solution that would allow an independent Palestine to exist alongside Israel. In a statement to the Commons, the Foreign Secretary described himself as a proud British Jew and accused settlers of carrying out what he called ethnic cleansing of Palestinians.
2: Today, we refuse to be bystanders to further suffering and to the destruction of the two-state solution. We call out what is unlawful. We act on the import of goods from illegal settlements. We ban advertising of illegal settlements. We act on services to prevent new settlement expansion. We act on settler violence. We support accountability for what has happened in Gaza. And we pledge to galvanise the international community to confront the ongoing and urgent humanitarian crisis. Above all, we say, Britain is not silent in the face of deep injustice, and nor is it powerless.
1: Donald Trump has told Vladimir Putin that he wants a swift end to the war in Ukraine, which would allow US ties with Russia to be fully restored. The two men spoke after President Trump's envoys visited Moscow and Kyiv at the weekend in an apparent push to revive long mothballed peace talks. Both presidents said those meetings got a plus sign. President Putin also told Donald Trump what he thinks America needs to do to end the war. Donald Trump's expected to call Volodymyr Zelensky shortly, although the Ukrainian president seems to think that the war will continue into winter and is planning to ask President Trump for a winter air defense package. And two paintings by the French impressionist Pierre-Auguste Renoir are still missing after thieves raided a museum dedicated to his work on the French Riviera early on Tuesday. The robbers cut through fencing at the Musée Renoir in Cagnes-sur-Mer near Nice and made off with four works, though they dropped two in the garden as they fled. The heist comes less than a year after jewels worth around $100 million were stolen from the Louvre. Ross Cullen reports from Paris.
3: Almost 1 year later, now we've had another theft in a gallery in the south of France of four Renoir paintings, one of France's most famous impressionists from the 19th century. On Tuesday, thieves managed to cut a hole in the fence in the garden of the museum, make their way into the building. Then they were spotted on CCTV and that alerted the police. They set off an alarm as well, but they managed to take four paintings, dropping two of them on their way out through the garden.
4: With FSN Spotlight, I'm Simon Marks, looking in more detail today at the electoral surge of the far-right AfD in Germany. The party came first in regional elections in Saxony-Anhalt, and while it fell short of a working majority, the win has sent shockwaves through Germany's political elite and caused huge fresh pressure on the national government led by Chancellor Friedrich Merz. Jan Eichhorn is senior lecturer at the University of Edinburgh.
5: The AfD is recognized by the Germany's internal intelligence service in